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1: I don't know about you, but my social media feeds are flooded with lotions and potions and gadgets, all promising to unlock different components of longevity. But if you log off, take a step back from all the hype, you'll find that the actual keys to a longer, healthier life are hiding in plain sight. There are four of them. Number one, nutrition. The Mediterranean diet really is the gold standard. Number two, exercise. You should be getting 150 minutes of moderate intensity exercise or 75 minutes of vigorous intensity exercise every week, plus strength training and stretching. Number three, sleep. Sleep is when your body and your brain repair themselves. You should be getting 7 to 9 hours a night. And finally, number four, often gets forgotten, socialization. It's not a bonus. It's a necessity for a healthy life, finding a sense of community, purpose, and belonging. I'm Dr. Sanjay Gupta, helping you live a better life.
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0: 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Mornings. And now in afternoons.
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1: A better life with Dr. Sanjay Gupta.
2: They say consistency is key, but sometimes you just gotta switch it up. A new study out of Harvard School of Public Health found that varying your exercise routine could add years to your life. What exercise someone did didn't matter much. What did matter was that all the exercises together worked all the muscle groups in their body. Now, an added benefit to changing things up is it can help you push through the plateau effect. That's when your body gets so efficient at doing something that you actually stop getting better at it. And we know from previous research that specializing in any one sport at a young age can make someone actually more prone to injury. And as experts we talk to point out, even elite athletes switch up things with their workouts, making sure to target strength, cardio, flexibility, balance, and doing that every single week. I'm Dr. Sanjay Gupta, helping you live a better life.
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0: Hey, Loyal and Royal Army, it's John and Deke. You think you got the game to back up what a great golfer you are? 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
1: A better life with Dr. Sanjay Gupta.
2: They say consistency is key, but sometimes you just got to switch it up. A new study out of Harvard School of Public Health found that varying your exercise routine could add years to your life. What exercise someone did didn't matter much. What did matter was that all the exercises together worked all the muscle groups in their body. Now, an added benefit to changing things up is it can help you push through the plateau effect. That's when your body gets so efficient at doing something that you actually stop getting better at it. And we know from previous research that specializing in any one sport at a young age can make someone actually more prone to injury. And as experts we talk to point out, even elite athletes switch up things with their workouts, making sure to target strength, cardio, flexibility, balance, and doing that every single week. I'm Dr. Sanjay Gupta, helping you live a better life.
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2: There are lots of things you can measure to get an idea of how healthy you are at any given moment. Temperature, heart rate, blood pressure, just to name a few. But how about how healthy you will be and how long you're likely to live? According to a new study out of the University at Buffalo, two simple strength tests are pretty accurate at predicting longevity in older women. One is hand grip strength, and the other is how quickly people can stand up from a seated position without using their arms. By the way, I remember interviewing former President Jimmy Carter when he was quite old and being really impressed how he just popped out of the chair without using his arms. Not a lot of older people can actually do that. But I think the message here is that maintaining strength as you age is going to help you perform everyday activities, but also help you avoid injury and stay independent. I'm Dr. Sanjay Gupta, helping you live a better life.
3: 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And this Friday morning at 9 a.m., go to our website, 94.9 Radio John Deke, for your sweet deal from Red Robin. $25 gets you $50 to spend in certificates to use at Red Robin. 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
2: If I were to ask you what makes for a good night's sleep, you'd probably say a dark, quiet room, not too many things on your mind. But every night when you go to get some Z's, how often do you really think about the temperature in your bedroom? Temperature may be one of the most underappreciated factors in sleep. That's according to the Senior Vice President of Research and Scientific Affairs at the National Sleep Foundation. We often hear about lights and screens and stress, but even modest changes in temperature and airflow can influence both how quickly you fall asleep and how deeply you stay asleep. Most experts will recommend a room temperature of 60 to 67 degrees Fahrenheit. You might also experiment with your sheets and what you actually wear to bed. Play around a bit and see what improves your sleep. You might be delightfully surprised. I'm Dr. Sanjay Gupta, helping you live a better life.
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1: A better life with Dr. Sanjay Gupta.
2: There are lots of things you can measure to get an idea of how healthy you are at any given moment. Temperature, heart rate, blood pressure, just to name a few. But how about how healthy you will be and how long you're likely to live? According to a new study out of the University at Buffalo, two simple strength tests are pretty accurate at predicting longevity in older women. One is hand grip strength, and the other is how quickly people can stand up from a seated position without using their arms. By the way, I remember interviewing former President Jimmy Carter when he was quite old and being really impressed how he just popped out of the chair without using his arms. Not a lot of older people can actually do that. But I think the message here is that maintaining strength as you age is going to help you perform everyday activities, but also help you avoid injury and stay independent. I'm Dr. Sanjay Gupta, helping you live a better life.
0: 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And this Friday morning at 9 a.m., go to our website, 94.9 Radio John Deke, for your sweet deal from Red Robin. $25 gets you 50 to spend in certificates to use at Red Robin. 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
1: A better life with Dr. Sanjay Gupta.
2: They say consistency is key, but sometimes you just got to switch it up. A new study out of Harvard School of Public Health found that varying your exercise routine could add years to your life. What exercise someone did didn't matter much. What did matter was that all the exercises together worked all the muscle groups in their body. Now, an added benefit to changing things up is it can help you push through the plateau effect. That's when your body gets so efficient at doing something that you actually stop getting better at it. And we know from previous research that specializing in any one sport at a young age can make someone actually more prone to injury. And as experts we talk to point out, even elite athletes switch up things with their workouts, making sure to target strength, cardio, flexibility, balance, and doing that every single week. I'm Dr. Sanjay Gupta, helping you live a better life.
3: 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And this Friday morning at 9 a.m., go to our website, 94.9 Radio John Deke, for your sweet deal from Red Robin. $25 gets you $50 to spend in certificates to use at Red Robin. 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
1: If I were to ask you what makes for a good night's sleep, you'd probably say a dark, quiet room, not too many things on your mind. But every night when you go to get some Z's, how often do you really think about the temperature in your bedroom? Temperature may be one of the most underappreciated factors in sleep. 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We often hear about lights and screens and stress, but even modest changes in temperature and airflow can influence both how quickly you fall asleep and how deeply you stay asleep. Most experts will recommend a room temperature of 60 to 67 degrees Fahrenheit. You might also experiment with your sheets and what you actually wear to bed. Play around a bit and see what improves your sleep. 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I'm Dr. Sanjay Gupta, helping you live a better life.
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0: John and Deke. You think you got the game to back up what a great golfer you are? 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
1: A better life with Dr. Sanjay Gupta.
2: They say consistency is key, but sometimes you just got to switch it up. A new study out of Harvard School of Public Health found that varying your exercise routine could add years to your life. What exercise someone did didn't matter much. What did matter was that all the exercises together worked all the muscle groups in their body. Now, an added benefit to changing things up is it can help you push through the plateau effect. That's when your body gets so efficient at doing something that you actually stop getting better at it. And we know from previous research that specializing in any one sport at a young age can make someone actually more prone to injury. And as experts we talk to point out, even elite athletes switch up things with their workouts, making sure to target strength, cardio, flexibility, balance, and doing that every single week. I'm Dr. Sanjay Gupta, helping you live a better life.
3: 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And this Friday morning at 9 a.m., go to our website, 94.9 Radio John Deke, for your sweet deal from Red Robin. $25 gets you 50 to spend in certificates to use at Red Robin. 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
0: But here's the catch. 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
3: A better life with Dr. Sanjay Gupta.
4: There are lots of things you can measure to get an idea of how healthy you are at any given moment. Temperature, heart rate, blood pressure, just to name a few. But how about how healthy you will be and how long you're likely to live? According to a new study out of the University at Buffalo, two simple strength tests are pretty accurate at predicting longevity in older women. One is hand grip strength, and the other is how quickly people can stand up from a seated position without using their arms. By the way, I remember interviewing former President Jimmy Carter when he was quite old and being really impressed how he just popped out of the chair without using his arms. Not a lot of older people can actually do that. But I think the message here is that maintaining strength as you age is going to help you perform everyday activities, but also help you avoid injury and stay independent. I'm Dr. Sanjay Gupta, helping you live a better life.
0: Northwest Arkansas's morning show for 30 years. And now in afternoons, John and Deke.
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2: If I were to ask you what makes for a good night's sleep, you'd probably say a dark, quiet room, not too many things on your mind. But every night when you go to get some Z's, how often do you really think about the temperature in your bedroom? Temperature may be one of the most underappreciated factors in sleep. That's according to the Senior Vice President of Research and Scientific Affairs at the National Sleep Foundation. We often hear about lights and screens and stress, but even modest changes in temperature and airflow can influence both how quickly you fall asleep and how deeply you stay asleep. Most experts will recommend a room temperature of 60 to 67 degrees Fahrenheit. You might also experiment with your sheets and what you actually wear to bed. Play around a bit and see what improves your sleep. You might be delightfully surprised. I'm Dr. Sanjay Gupta, helping you live a better life.
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1: Dearly beloved, we are gathered here today to get through this thing called life. Electric word, life, it means forever, and that's a mighty long time. But I'm here to tell you, there's something else. The afterworld. A world of never-ending happiness. You can always see the sun, day or night.

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1: A better life with Dr. Sanjay Gupta.
2: They say consistency is key, but sometimes you just gotta switch it up. A new study out of Harvard School of Public Health found that varying your exercise routine could add years to your life. What exercise someone did didn't matter much. What did matter was that all the exercises together worked all the muscle groups in their body. Now, an added benefit to changing things up is it can help you push through the plateau effect. That's when your body gets so efficient at doing something that you actually stop getting better at it. And we know from previous research that specializing in any one sport at a young age can make someone actually more prone to injury. And as experts we talk to point out, even elite athletes switch up things with their workouts, making sure to target strength, cardio, flexibility, balance, and doing that every single week. I'm Dr. Sanjay Gupta, helping you live a better life.
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2: You're just loud, disruptive. He needs to calm down. 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

celebrating 10 years of classic alternative. .94.9 Radio John Deke. I got guns in my head and they won't go. Spirits in my head and they won't go. Happy 10th anniversary, loyal and royal army.

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0: Hey, Loyal and Royal Army, it's John and Deke. 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
4: There are lots of things you can measure to get an idea of how healthy you are at any given moment. Temperature, heart rate, blood pressure, just to name a few. But how about how healthy you will be and how long you're likely to live? According to a new study out of the University at Buffalo, two simple strength tests are pretty accurate at predicting longevity in older women. One is hand grip strength, and the other is how quickly people can stand up from a seated position without using their arms. By the way, I remember interviewing former President Jimmy Carter when he was quite old and being really impressed how he just popped out of the chair without using his arms. Not a lot of older people can actually do that. But I think the message here is that maintaining strength as you age is going to help you perform everyday activities, but also help you avoid injury and stay independent. I'm Dr. Sanjay Gupta, helping you live a better life.
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3: If I were to ask you what makes for a good night's sleep, you'd probably say a dark, quiet room, not too many things on your mind. But every night when you go to get some Z's, how often do you really think about the temperature in your bedroom? Temperature may be one of the most underappreciated factors in sleep. That's according to the Senior Vice President of Research and Scientific Affairs at the National Sleep Foundation. We often hear about lights and screens and stress, but even modest changes in temperature and airflow can influence both how quickly you fall asleep and how deeply you stay asleep. Most experts will recommend a room temperature of 60 to 67 degrees Fahrenheit. You might also experiment with your sheets and what you actually wear to bed. Play around a bit and see what improves your sleep. You might be delightfully surprised. I'm Dr. Sanjay Gupta, helping you live a better life.
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1: 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I'm just a girl,
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0: Hey, Loyal and Royal Army, it's John and Deke. You think you got the game to back up what a great golfer you are? 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
2: A better life with Dr. Sanjay Gupta.
3: They say consistency is key, but sometimes you just gotta switch it up. A new study out of Harvard School of Public Health found that varying your exercise routine could add years to your life. What exercise someone did didn't matter much. What did matter was that all the exercises together worked all the muscle groups in their body. Now, an added benefit to changing things up is it can help you push through the plateau effect. That's when your body gets so efficient at doing something that you actually stop getting better at it. And we know from previous research that specializing in any one sport at a young age can make someone actually more prone to injury. And as experts we talk to point out, even elite athletes switch up things with their workouts, making sure to target strength, cardio, flexibility, balance, and doing that every single week. I'm Dr. Sanjay Gupta, helping you live a better life.
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2: If I were to ask you what makes for a good night's sleep, you'd probably say a dark, quiet room, not too many things on your mind. But every night when you go to get some Z's, how often do you really think about the temperature in your bedroom? Temperature may be one of the most underappreciated factors in sleep. That's according to the Senior Vice President of Research and Scientific Affairs at the National Sleep Foundation. We often hear about lights and screens and stress, but even modest changes in temperature and airflow can influence both how quickly you fall asleep and how deeply you stay asleep. Most experts will recommend a room temperature of 60 to 67 degrees Fahrenheit. You might also experiment with your sheets and what you actually wear to bed. Play around a bit and see what improves your sleep. You might be delightfully surprised. I'm Dr. Sanjay Gupta, helping you live a better life.
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4: From the Northwest Arkansas Traffic Network, taking another look at your Tuesday morning commute. No issues right now on your iDrive map. I-49, both northbound and southbound, moving along with no issues. RDOT, not reporting any accidents, nothing slowing you down at the moment. Keep driving safe. Let's have a terrific Tuesday. From the Northwest Arkansas Traffic Network, I'm Babu.
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1: Good morning. Happy Torrid Tuesday. I'm KNWA's Ashlyn Brothers with your morning headlines. The Department of Energy is taking emergency action to reduce the risk of power outages during the ongoing heat wave. The order allows backup generators to be used across Arkansas, Oklahoma, and 15 other states. The emergency order remains in effect through August 3rd, but so far, local utilities say the regional grid is keeping up with demand. Law enforcement agencies are cracking down on illegal card skimmers across Arkansas. The Secret Service says a three-day operation inspected more than 9,000 card readers at 800 businesses. Investigators removed seven skimming devices and say the effort prevented more than $7 million in potential losses. And Centerton has lifted its mandatory water moratorium following last week's water main break. City leaders say water tower levels have recovered, but customers are still being asked to limit outdoor water use. A voluntary watering schedule remains in place while the system continues to stabilize. Have a terrific Tuesday.
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3: Should you still work out when you're injured, or should you take it easy? 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That can lead to stiffness, muscle loss, even reduced coordination. Certified strength and conditioning coach Dana Santis told us, recovery is about choosing the right kind of movement at the right time. 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I'm Dr. Sanjay Gupta, helping you live a better life.
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1: Once again, as everyone knows, Lindsay and Associates, as long a running partners we've had on this show. And Friday afternoon, we had an incredible celebration of life for Mr. Lindsay. Just amazing. All the people. Got to see a lot of people I hadn't seen in a while. And an incredible tribute and an incredible celebration for Mr. Lindsay. So proud to be of that. Thinking about the Lindsay family right now.
2: Big supporter of Razorback Athletics. We do have the basketball schedule released.
1: They just did
2: SEC.
1: That.
2: Yeah, Missouri kicks it off January 2nd. I guess the SEC part of it. And we go to Kentucky.
1: Yeah.
2: All right.
1: And some dates, is, I know you're looking at the schedule, some dates actually are like an either or.
2: Yeah.
1: You got some that are going to be like, well, it could be this day or that day. We
2: but
1: don't
2: SEC
1: know yet.
2: Play kicks off Missouri at home, Bama at home, Georgia at home, LSU, Mississippi State, Ole Miss, Auburn, Florida, and Oklahoma. Don't we play one of them twice?
1: I'm glad we get Florida at home.
2: That'll be fun.
1: That'll be nice. Nobody likes to go to games. I mean, last year.
2: Looks like we get Missouri twice there and here.
1: I think that's right.
2: And
1: I think it's permanent.
2: No, I'm looking at that.
1: Yeah. I think we always get Mizzou twice.
2: That's good.
1: Yeah. I'd rather get them twice.
2: Are they, whether we like it or not, are they our rival because of proximity too?
1: Well, as you know, I think they did the quadrants when we get all our permanent opponents, and I think they're one of them in football.
2: But is that just our consensus as this show of like, I guess?
1: Yeah.
2: I prefer it because they're not a powerhouse like us in every sport, so.

0: I would prefer that over an LSU or a Texas.
1: I know that they love playing us in football.
0: You know what? I think it'll be different this year because it's not at the end of the year.
1: I love that. I think it going back to the way it was.
0: I think the reality is that the last, let's just say, 6-7 years.
1: At least.
0: They've had something to play for. We haven't. And
1: rarely.
0: And they win. And
1: they do.
0: And we give up, and it looks like an ass-kicking, where I think Halloween, fingers crossed, we're still playing for something. And Missouri, notoriously, they feel like they get it. I don't know. I haven't looked at their schedule, but at least over the last 2 or 3 years when we've been doing the recap show, we've had to pay more attention to like other schools. Feels like they get like an easy schedule, and then
1: Their non-conference is a joke.
0: Well, we do the Bet Saracen thing, and it just feels like we're always betting Missouri because they're playing somebody weird or easy, I should say.
1: Dude, their non-conference is insanely easy.
0: Inevitably, they get ranked top 10, top 15, and then they play the rest of their schedule, and they end up being
1: Meanwhile, we play Notre Dame. We go to
0: exactly.
1: Salt Lake to play Utah. We play BYU, and they play nobody.
0: September 3rd, Arkansas Pine Bluff goes to Missouri.
1: Yeah.
0: Then they make a road trip to Kansas in that inner rivalry, which is kind of odd for them to play it that early. I think that would be a later game. And then Troy. And then Mississippi State. That's their first four games. No reason that team shouldn't be 4-0.
1: They will be.
0: And then Florida goes to them. They could be 5-0. And then, look at this. And then they have A&M. Like, their only road game is Mississippi State in the first 6 weeks.
1: I may be wrong, but I doubt it.
0: I guess Kansas.
1: If you look back at their schedule last year, I don't think they played a road game.
0: Here we go.
1: Until...
0: First game of the year, they played UCA, they played Kansas, they played Louisiana, they were at home for South Carolina, they played UMass at home. And you're not going to believe this, buddy, but they won all of them.
1: Yeah, well, when's their first road game last year?
0: In Alabama, they were at home and barely lost, and that's when they were really good. And then they went on the road to Auburn. So, I mean, I'm not knocking
1: with you. What's the date they went to Auburn?
0: In October.
1: How late?
0: 18th. So it went, their schedule last year... We're talking Mizzou was UCA at home, Kansas at home, Louisiana at home, South Carolina at home, UMass at home, Alabama at home that they lost. That's six in a row. Went on the road to Auburn and won. Went on the road to Vandy and lost. Went on, had A&M at home. How many games did they have on the road?
1: Like three.
0: Went to OU and lost, and then came here and beat the crap out of us.
1: We were one of the road games.
0: Yeah, that's what I mean. Again, though.
1: Yeah.
0: Home for Arkansas Pine Bluff, road game to Kansas, Missouri hosting Troy, at Mississippi State hosting Florida, hosting A&M. So, I mean, they could be 5-1, too.
1: Dude, they know how to do the schedule.
0: Well, they do have at Georgia, host Texas.
1: Yeah, but their non-conference is a joke. A joke every year.
0: Blame
1: they
0: our
1: never
0: people that put our
1: anybody.
0: Schedule that keep giving us Utah and Notre Dame.
1: God, do you think we're trying to get up in the BCS rankings or something with the way we do our non-conference schedule?
0: We don't need that. Our fans would rather get those early wins.
1: Thank you. Exactly.
0: Oh,
1: I don't
0: thought
1: get
0: you were
1: it.
0: Make, I thought you were...
1: No!
0: Oh, yeah, right?
1: Why do we do that to ourselves?
0: Let's play Tulsa twice. Let's play...
1: Jesus, play them four times.
0: I mean, seriously.
1: Oh, my God.
0: They just had UAPB and another lackey. We already have enough. They should all be, and listen, we've been got by those teams, too.
1: Sure. Oh, yeah, no, we've
0: North
1: lost.
0: North Texas, Western Kentucky, and...
1: Sure, oh, yeah.
0: They've got us.
1: San Jose State.
0: Yes.
1: There are no easy
0: Colorado
1: games.
0: State.
1: Oh, God. In Fort Collins.
0: Right. So, give me a bunch of Tulsas, give me those Raging Cajun games.
1: Amen, man. If I'm Ryan Silverfield, and I am not, but if I'm Ryan Silverfield, I start kind of nudging, going, why don't we start making those non-conference games a little lighter?
0: Missouri State, Raging Cajuns, yeah. Tulsa, just rotate them in, two a year.
1: Let's get your dad's alma mater in there. Let's get some Valpo. Do they even have a football team?
0: Right.
1: If they don't, let's get one started for us.
0: Like, who's the good, like, let's make them fun. No, I mean, I don't know.
1: I just don't want...
0: I mean, if San Jose State's on the table to play the Razorbacks, anybody's on the table. Why'd we pick them that one year?
1: I don't know.
0: I ain't for it. Did we lose that game?
1: Yes.
0: Oh, man, the pain we've blocked from that. I remember that game. Now that we've brought it up, the memory is coming back.
1: The Western Kentucky game is the one I'll never forget.
0: That one was easy to predict because our old boy came back on a revenge tour,
1: mm-hmm.
0: and we sat here and went, watch him blank, and sure as hell
1: I'll
0: he did.
1: Never, I've told this on the show once before, but I was sitting on the sidelines like 30 minutes before the game, and you're just watching our team go through warmups absolutely as lackadaisically as possible. And you know that Ty Story is over there absolutely like Popeye eating spinach. And you're like, we are about to watch us get our ass kicked by Western Kentucky. And right? We did.
0: Man. I hope those days are done.
1: I know.
0: Everything points to Silverfield being the guy. I mean, his first year does not do him any favors.
1: No.
0: It just doesn't. It sucks that right out of the gate, you want him to do well. And he can. We're not giving up, but this is not an easy schedule.
1: I just love the new energy. And again,
0: new lights, apparently.
1: I never criticize Sam, but he obviously didn't get the job done, so he's gone. But the energy, it's got to be younger. It's got to be more energetic. It's got to be more positive.
0: We got Northern Alabama September 5th, and then we go to Utah, which is the pivotal game of the season. I don't like to say that of week two, but if you go 2-0, if you go to Utah, you go, okay, All right, then everything's up for grabs.
1: Also,
0: against Georgia.
1: By the way, those are two teams, Utah and Arkansas, with brand new first-year head coaches.
0: So if we can beat Northern Alabama, which we should, then catch Utah, then, you know, Georgia's Georgia, and then do TU, we're 3-1 going to A&M, which is always up for grabs.
1: A&M's deep as hell.
0: Correct. But that game's always closer than it should be for
1: no,
0: some
1: it is.
0: Reason.
1: We always play them so tough and then just...
0: Then it's just the Arkansas luck of getting Vanderbilt now that they're good.
1: Yeah, but I mean, they did lose their boy.
0: And we've lost to Vanderbilt. Don't get me wrong. We lost to Vanderbilt when they were bad, too, so... Yeah.
1: No, we have.
0: We're not that much better. I don't think we are better than Vanderbilt.
1: Well, we're not better than anybody. We're picked dead last in the SEC by the writers and the coaches.
0: Like
1: dead last. Not. And by the way, the gap between us and 15th, sizable. So it wasn't like we edged out Mississippi State for last. Like we were the consensus pick for last. Of course we are. We haven't been good in a long time. We have a first-year head coach. We got a schedule that's insane. So, yeah.
0: Vandy, the last 10 years, we're not better than this. 10-3 last year, 7-6. All right, 2-10, we're better than then. All right, you know.
1: No. They're the dregs until the last 2 years.
0: 2-10, 5-7, 2-10, 0-9, 3-9, 6-7, 5-7, 6-7.
1: Yeah, bad.
0: But
1: the last couple
0: years. Now they're good.
1: Yeah.
0: And we draw them.
1: This coach, man.
0: We don't draw the 0-9, Vandy. We draw the 10-3, and the dude stayed.
1: Yeah, he got re-upped and more money. Clark Lee.
0: How much longer does he have?
1: Well, if they go 10-3 again, you better get ready to them out.
0: I'm playing that NCAA football game, and the cool thing about it is you finish the season, you automatically get offers, and you really got to think about stuff.
1: Mm-hmm.
0: I went from Arkansas OC to Arizona State, and then Florida State came after me, and it was just a better program with more NIL.
1: Yeah, Florida State's an elite program.
0: And I was looking at Arizona State.
1: You can't even call them a blue blood.
0: Well, I was looking at it. I mean, it was funny because I took Willingham, who went to Florida State, who then went to the NFL on my game. And I'm like, well, I might as well follow him there, too.
1: Yeah.
0: I'll take the follow Dillingham, as I said, Willingham. Dillingham, is that his name?
1: God, he's not even 40 years old.
0: Well, on the game,
1: isn't that crazy?
0: He left Arizona State to go to Florida State. And I have to go, yeah, he probably would do that.
1: I would do that. And I love Tempe, and I love Scottsdale, but Florida State's a better program.
0: And now I'm at Florida State on my game, and Georgia came open, and I went for it. I was like, I'm interested in Georgia, but they picked somebody else.
1: Is it weird that I have to sit here and actually think to myself, is Arizona State in the Big 12?
0: Well, everything's all jumble-mumbled. Yeah, they're in the Big 12.
1: Okay. And
0: again.
1: Arizona.
0: Mm-hmm.
1: Okay. And CU.
0: And BYU.
1: And BYU. Okay.
0: And
1: so it's like
0: Cincinnati.
1: 19 schools in the Big 12.
0: Yeah, it's all a mess.
1: So dumb.
0: Coming up, we can do our yearly Let's Fix the Conferences.
1: Yeah, we do that every year. We always come up with the same conferences.
0: Well,
1: we just basically recreate the Southwest Conference.
0: Right, but all right, how many are we given in each conference? Because the Big 12 does not have 12. They have
1: not even
0: 1,
1: close.
0: 2,
1: they have like
0: 3, 18. 4, 5, 6, 7, 8, 9, 10, 11, 12, 13, 14, 15, 16. Right.
1: Yeah.
0: And at least geographically, other than Central Florida, and West Virginia, they're all kind of our way. We should be in that conference for real. If we could just do it to where, if they just got college football fixed where everybody gets the same amount of money, there's no power.
1: Like a salary cap. Like
0: well,
1: we all
0: like,
1: got the same TV
0: like
1: money.
0: There's four big conferences and they're all equal.
1: Mm-hmm.
0: Just make them all geographically to cut down on, you know, so USC's not going to Rutgers. And just pick the best 16, four comp. What's 16 times four?
1: 64.
0: Are we, this is a hard question.
1: Of course we are. Yes, we are one of the 64 best teams.
0: Okay. Yeah. Or are we the
1: top? Are we towards the bottom? Yes.
0: Okay.
1: Right now we are.
0: So four 16-team conferences. Mm-hmm. I think...
1: I judge everything you say, well, not you say, but I judge every ranking of a college football program by budget. And Arkansas is in the top 20.
0: Okay.
1: Yeah.
0: Well, I mean, we're good at everything but football.
1: Yeah, but we still overall...
0: But if we did four 16-team conferences and you and I really put pen to paper, we probably would be in this Big 12 and we would probably flip out. Well, you'd have like a west, a middle, mm-hmm. an east.
1: A south and a north.
0: Yeah. And I think we would flip with the... I mean, you could just look at the Big 12 I'm looking at right now. Take UCF, put them over somewhere else. Take West Virginia, because they're... I mean, all these teams are Arkansas and over. So you take...
1: Man, you knew it was bad when Washington joined the Big Ten.
0: Basically put Missouri and Arkansas and flip UCF and West Virginia. Not necessarily for the SEC.
1: Geographically, but, that makes sense. Yeah.
0: But then you got the Texas OU schools.
1: Mm-hmm.
0: I mean, yeah, it is the SEC. It is the Southwest Conference with Utah and Arizona State. But man. No, then you'd have to have all those. They'd have to go back. We had it the first time. They jumbled with it and messed it up.
1: You know, I got to be honest. You know, who started this whole conference realignment was us.
0: I understand.
1: Yeah.
0: But we got to nobody should be like, well, we get more money because we're in the SEC. Just make it 16, four 16 conference teams.
1: Yeah, but the conferences aren't created equal. Right now, the Big Ten and the SEC are way ahead of everybody.
0: Well, that's because they added these West Coast teams.
1: Right.
0: I don't know.
1: I know. It's gross.
0: Yeah.
1: I can't be living in a world where Cal and
0: Rutgers.
1: Well, I'm trying to think of an ACC team because Cal and Stanford are in ACC.
0: North Carolina.
1: Cal. North Carolina State.
0: Yeah, Florida State, the team I'm playing with, dude. I'm playing so Florida State and I have to go to California.
1: Dumb.
0: But you know what I did in the game? You can change conferences. I moved Notre Dame into my conference to make them a little harder.
1: Mm.
0: And I got my Seminoles up to number one. You know, it was number two, Miami. So the ACC in my game in like 2028.
1: Getting it done.
0: Was kicking it. And I beat Miami. Thank you very much.
1: Thank you very much.
0: Because I pay players. I win because they gave more money.
1: Well, they've always been getting paid. Now it's just legal.
0: Well, I mean, at the game, you have a level of money. And I'm like, well, when I'm a coach, I'm like, okay, I'm at Arizona State. I just won a national title. What do I do? They've got pretty good money. Oh, wait, Florida State has double by... Because that just makes the game easy.
1: No.
0: Which, the game's not that far off from real life. If you have more money and you pick the right players.
1: Correct.
0: Which we hope Ryan Silverfield can do, because guess what we have? Like 70 guys.
1: I know. We have the most new people on a team.
0: That worked out when BYU came here and beat the hell out of us.
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4: From the Northwest Arkansas Traffic Network, taking another look at your Tuesday morning commute. No issues right now on your iDrive map. I-49, both northbound and southbound, moving along with no issues. RDOT, not reporting any accidents, nothing slowing you down at the moment. Keep driving safe. Let's have a terrific Tuesday. From the Northwest Arkansas Traffic Network, I'm Babu.
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6: How often do you stop to wonder whether you should share something that's revealing? Maybe even embarrassing, with a partner, a friend, or even your boss. In her new book called Revealing, The Underrated Power of Oversharing, behavioral scientist Leslie John says doing just that can help you deepen relationships that are vital to your life. We need people to trust us in order to get things like love, friendship, and career success. That's what she told us. When you make yourself vulnerable by revealing something sensitive, it does make other people trust you. In turn, when you ask someone to reveal something about themselves, showing that interest will generally lead someone to like you more. Why? Because people like to be asked about themselves, she says. It also signals that they are discriminating and choosy, but in a good way. I'm Dr. Sanjay Gupta, helping you live a better life.
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2: Mm-hmm.
1: The catering rocks at Tzatziki's Pleasant Grove, Fayetteville, and Bentonville now. So there you go. We're looking for another Waldo's. We need a Waldo's down here.
2: I would love a Waldo's in Washington County.
1: Oh, it'd be so good.
2: But where would you put it?
1: Wherever. Because closer, they're closer up, than Bentonville.
2: They're up towards Rainbow Curve in Bentonville.
1: No, I would put it, you know what? We got a Gusano's down by us. Put it down by us.
2: Do we want to get our 11th chicken restaurant on MLK?
1: Why not? No. That's too far for us. I want it by us.
2: So you kind of want to have them go
1: you
2: the
1: know
2: Gusano's
1: what? I would honestly, if we're being real, I would put it by my house off the Elm Springs exit where that hot dog place is that nobody goes to.
2: The Der Wiener Schnitzel?
1: They'll say their names.
2: I can say their names.
1: Nobody's there.
2: People need to know what it is.
1: We got an influx of that. I didn't think we wanted
2: it. Just go 1997 on me? Don't say their names.
1: I said the hot dog place.
2: People don't know what that is.
1: They know.
2: What, there's Yancey's down there?
1: No, Yancey's is
2: a hot dog
1: food
2: place.
1: Cart.
2: Yeah. Well, they still think it's a hot dog place.
1: Yeah, there is new business.
2: It makes more money than some restaurants on football weekends.
1: What does?
2: Yancey's.
1: Hell yeah, he does.
2: Dude, he just prints money.
1: It's a dude. Yancey's a guy.
2: And now, if you know Yancey, it's time to text Yancey to let him know that John and Deke are lathering him up.
1: That's it, baby. That is it. We were by, I had to go to Perry's the other day. Let's just do this break.
2: Shout out Hoyt.
1: Hoyt Perry, baby.
2: Come on now.
1: My kid got engaged to Claudia.
2: Congratulations to Mr. and Mrs. Kastner-elect.
1: That's right. Jackson's like, hey, Dad, he called me on my birthday. He said, Dad, I'm going to ask Claudia to marry me. And he was telling me where he was looking at rings. And I go, let me help you with one thing. And I said, let's go see Hoyt right after work. So his work lined up with after the gym. I go to Hoyt's, and that's where I'm getting at. Is like, I go, this used to be a Hooters. Pointed that, what, Aspen Dental?
2: That's right.
1: So Hoyt, in all his majestic love, I got my Lexi ring there. You've gotten a couple rings at Hoyt's for ladies.
2: I've bought 7 watches there.
1: Yeah,
2: I've gotten so many things
1: Fayetteville
2: there.
1: Fayetteville staple. So I'm there with Jackson and his best friend Tanner, the Tan Man, and me, and we're with Hoyt. And Hoyt does this to the boys because they're buying diamonds for the first time. And my brain opened up that time in my life where I had suppressed of buying jewelry. You get nervous. You don't know what you're doing.
2: Right.
1: Hoyt tells these boys, they're holding 3 rings for Claudia. He goes, take them outside and come back and tell me which one you like better.
2: Yeah.
1: And Jackson and his best friend Tanner are like, take these thousands of dollars of rings just out of your store? And Hoyt's like, yeah.
2: But he trusts them.
1: Yeah, I know. But you, like, these boys are like in the age of like being called criminals their whole life.
2: If you hadn't accompanied them, I don't know that they could have done that.
1: I think that's Hoyt's shtick of like, let the sunlight hit these things. Buddy, he took this ring out.
2: I'm just saying he doesn't do it with everybody.
1: I bet he might.
2: I don't think he does.
1: It could be a selling point. So anyway, he takes the ring outside and the sun hit this ring and Jackson's like, it makes your face like pop back.
2: Yeah.
1: Oh, geez, that's in my face.
2: Bling.
1: So Jackson accompanied Claudia to a, you know, and then of course, fellas, you've been there, you buy the ring, you don't want to hold off. You want to do it right then.
2: Give it to him. Can't wait.
1: And
2: burn a hole in your pocket.
1: In this day and age of Life 360 and Apple phones where they know where you are, that was another point of contention. He's like, she'll see me at Perry's. So then we're like, all right, do you come up to Dad's work and leave your phone at Dad's work and we drive across the street? He goes, well, we'll just park at Walgreens and walk up the hill. I'm like, are we doing this? Are you really having to worry about her seeing you?
2: Is this real?
1: So that's what he did. He parked at Walgreens, walked up the hill. We picked out a ring and he was going to do it like mid-August. But then he's like, you know what? I said, get ready because you're going to want to do it.
2: Yeah.
1: So then
2: it's tough to keep it burning a hole in your pocket.
1: But not only is Claudia going to give baby to that baby boy. When we bought him a toy, it was a ray gun, and it was 1981. We're going to have a wedding, I guess, next year.
2: There you are.
1: So, pretty exciting stuff.
2: It is exciting stuff.
1: And it's fun, and it's very weird to take your kid into the store where you bought his mom a ring.
2: Bought Jenny's ring there.
1: Mm-hmm. Bought Briley's ring there.
2: Hey, generations, baby.
1: Bought Lexi's ring there. That's my guy.
2: Yeah, generations.
1: So, Hoyt Perry, he has been there. It says on their sign outside, like, 80 years
2: in
1: the Perry family. So we're walking out. He's going to come back the next day and get the ring. And he goes, yeah, what was that guy's name again, Dad? I go, Hoyt Perry. And I point to the sign. He goes, that was the guy?
2: That's
1: I go,
2: Hoyt.
1: Yeah, you think I'm just dealing with some guy in the back?
2: And you still haven't done your impression of Hoyt. This is making
1: I'm
2: sense.
1: Hoyt Perry. Hi, I'm going Hoyt to Perry. Give you 15 rings for the for
2: I'm
1: two
2: going
1: weddings.
2: To have nine branches of your family get rings from me for
1: I
2: their weddings.
1: I will
2: weddings.
1: Tell you this. I'm Hoyt Perry. And now I have a cabin up by Branson that I go to a lot.
2: Damn right he does.
1: Yeah, that's hell yeah. That's
2: instead of skydiving all the time.
1: But dude, it was kind of a power move as your dad to come back and the ladies are like, I'm like, hey, it's Hoyt here, and they come and get him. He's got that thing he does where he, the glasses thing that he has, that little thing he puts on his face to stare at diamonds.
2: Right.
1: He just walks out and throws it up like they're Ray-Bans, like he's Top Gun, the
2: like
1: jeweler.
2: He's Jack Nicholson putting the Ray-Bans on top of
1: he
2: his head.
1: He just throws his little diamond thing. What are those called? The little magnifying glass thing that he
2: there's
1: does?
2: There's a name for him. I don't know what it is.
1: Then we're explaining to these boys. They don't know what they're doing.
2: Mm-mm.
1: I didn't know what I was doing. That's
2: hell
1: why
2: no.
1: you go get Hoyt.
2: Yeah. I had my hand held by Boki the first time I went there and got a ring.
1: Yes, because it's very intimidating.
2: Because I was 11 years old, it felt like. I had no idea.
1: And I just rattled off like you didn't look at her Pinterest page. That was my third proposal.
2: Mm.
1: I've been married twice. I've proposed three times.
2: They look at you and me.
1: You're 3 and 3?
2: Yeah.
1: Yeah.
2: I proposed three times.
1: You didn't propose to anybody before
2: no,
1: Jill?
2: No.
1: Or in between?
2: No.
1: If those were the three, who was a close fourth? Almost. You had to think back in the day with that girl from Colorado. You were thinking maybe.
2: Well, she's from Colorado. Stephanie? Are you thinking Kim? Oh, never. I was in high school. No.
1: Oh, okay.
2: But Stephanie, that girl in Tulsa.
1: But she wasn't in Tulsa.
2: Colorado.
1: Wasn't she a Colorado girl?
2: No. She was from Arkansas. I met her here in Fayetteville.
1: So Fat Guy Phillies, is that was close. That'd be fourth.
2: Mm-hmm.
1: Yeah.
2: Mm-hmm. That gutted me.
1: Man, who's my fourth? I probably got five or six fourths.
2: Yeah, that gutted me, man.
1: But shout out to my friend, I'm Hoyt Perry, and I got Jackson engaged. And then he did a really nice dinner, and then he had a really nice proposal. And here's how it went down. And I don't really care if they don't care if I don't share this, but too bad. They go for a little walk. She puts his heart on. They sit on a bench. She puts his heart on his chest because that's what girls do.
2: Right.
1: She goes, man, your heart's beating really fast.
2: Mm-hmm.
1: And Jack goes, maybe it's because I'm going to propose to you. She's like, no, you're not. And he's like, ta-da, boom, big
2: boom.
1: Ring, baby, boom.
2: Yeah, bang biscuit.
1: I'm Hoyt Perry, and another dream came true.
2: And now it's time to text Hoyt Perry and let him know that
1: I'm
2: John
1: Hoyt
2: and
1: Perry.
2: Nick are lathering him up.
1: But, man, brought me back a lot of memories of going there and being nervous and my kids doing all these things that I vividly remember of having a girlfriend pregnant.
2: My God, by the time you were your kid's age, you had a six-year-old, four-year-old.
1: Four-year-old. Yeah.
2: Wild.
1: Nah, three. Man. But he is following his dad's footsteps.
2: You had a talking human being at that age.
1: He is following his dad's footsteps of knocking him up and then getting married.
2: Hey! It's a business model.
1: That's right. It worked for me.
0: It's the Sonic Drive-In with John and D. Presented by Sonic. Northwest Arkansas's morning show for 30 years. John and D.
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4: I don't know about you, but my social media feeds are flooded with lotions and potions and gadgets, all promising to unlock different components of longevity. But if you log off, take a step back from all the hype, you'll find that the actual keys to a longer, healthier life are hiding in plain sight. There are four of them. Number one, nutrition. The Mediterranean diet really is the gold standard. Number two, exercise. You should be getting 150 minutes of moderate intensity exercise or 75 minutes of vigorous intensity exercise every week, plus strength training and stretching. Number three, sleep. Sleep is when your body and your brain repair themselves. You should be getting 7 to 9 hours a night. And finally, number four often gets forgotten, socialization. It's not a bonus. It's a necessity for a healthy life, finding a sense of community, purpose, and belonging. I'm Dr. Sanjay Gupta, helping you live a better life.
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1: The John and Deke Show is brought to you by Ben Franklin Plumbing and Big Whiskeys of Northwest Arkansas. 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
2: You know, we're big guys on location on where we live. And you live in the dead center of Northwest Arkansas. I live in Johnson, which I like, because as you guys know, our studios are right across from the Northwest Arkansas Mall. This morning I had one of my, I need to come up with a name for it, where I leave my house and never hit my brakes. Because all I do is turn left, right, and I'm here. That's it. And did that today. Well, LeBron James, as everyone knows by now, made the announcement late last week that he would be a Philadelphia 76er. And according to your boy, Brian Windhorst, he is not going to live in Philadelphia.
3: He is going to live in New York. So, I guess.
2: Well, Philly's too much of a hick town for you?
3: I don't know,
2: too much of a little tiny town? So you got to live in New York? By the way, LeBron, I'm quoting here, officially will live in New York City. He'll be a resident of New York City and commute daily from New York City to Philly via helicopter.
3: What? I guess.
2: Okay.
3: Why not just live in Philly?
2: Just live in Philly, man.
3: Get an apartment.
2: You're only going to be there for a year, two max.
3: He signed a two-year deal.
2: I know.
3: That's his intent.
2: I get it.
3: I guess.
2: Okay, so 2 years, you can live in Philly. It's a great city. My God. In Philadelphia like it's West Fork. What are you doing?
3: I mean, all the stories are coming out. I guess he wanted to go to the Knicks at first, and then they won, and he didn't want to be like, oh, well.
2: Yeah.
3: There is that appeal of bringing a championship to a team that needs one in a while. And then I was also told, the Knicks told him, yeah, we're good.
2: Well, of course they did.
3: And everybody asked me, the longer it went on, I'm like, of course I would have liked LeBron there, but I ain't mad that he's not, because he's already came back and won a title. And
2: the Knicks,
3: I don't want the drama on my team. I already have enough drama on my football team. I don't need more drama on my basketball team.
2: If I'm the Knicks owner, who, by the way, James Dolan is a, he's a nifty dude. I bet they probably went to Jalen Brunson. It's his team.
3: And I think the Knicks are like, we just won. We don't need you. I think they know drama. That's a good nuclear. The reason they got good is because they were just clicking as a group.
2: Man.
3: As a group.
2: Yeah.
3: Teamwork.
2: Hart, Brunson.
3: We all just skipped over them
2: OG.
3: When they won the West. And we're like, it's going to be Oklahoma City or San Antonio. We don't have to worry about the East.
2: Everybody said it.
3: Everybody just wrote them off. And that's what chemistry is.
2: Not so much negative about the Knicks.
3: No,
2: but it just looked like, well, the West is so much better.
3: And that's how the OKC won the year before, chemistry.
2: Mm-hmm.
3: You got to have that chemistry. And when the guys got hurt for the Thunder, they didn't know how to adapt to it.
2: You know internally the Knicks had conversations. Everybody has Thunder conversations about the Knicks. You nailed it when you said, okay, they won the title, all mostly homegrown talent, young nucleus. Bring in that guy?
3: Like the internet, you can't believe everything, but that did come out that his first choice was just to go from L.A. to the Knicks and then help them win a title because he saw that they were good.
2: Right.
3: And then the Cleveland people that really wanted him there are like, we blew it by not trading for Jaylen Brown, and we blew it because he does like Darius Garland.
2: What's not to like?
3: It's his clutch guy, mm-hmm. Rich Paul, but they traded for Harden, and I'm like, I would have... Darius Garland didn't play. I know we're getting in the woods on deep NBA stuff.
2: Yeah, but it's all about LeBron. I get it.
3: It is all about LeBron. And, I mean, roster-wise, starting five, Philly was the best one when they got Jaylen Brown. For him, that had a slot for him between Golden State, Cleveland.
2: That's fair.
3: And
2: when they got Brown to come over,
3: yeah,
2: that made that roster
3: between the
2: dumb.
3: Four choices of Golden State, Miami, Cleveland, and Philly. Now, dude, Embiid's the best player, but he doesn't play but 30 games a year.
2: See, that's the thing to me is it is all hinges on Embiid.
3: But if you were going to go 4-on-4 and leave his spot open, and everybody's healthy, Philadelphia would beat everybody.
2: Man, I tell you, if all those five guys, I mean, because...
3: And I thought Cleveland
2: Edge
3: was
2: Combs
3: second.
2: A beast. I mean, they're just so good. Maxie?
3: And then there's just rumors, and he's done this before. There's rumblings like, well, that he wanted Cleveland to trade for Kyrie Irving. No.
2: There's no way.
3: He wanted them to trade for Anthony Davis, because that's what he does. And
2: no
3: he's like,
2: way.
3: No. I think every team told him, no, we're good. Or the Wizards and Mavs were like, we ain't trading Davis, we're not trading Kyrie to whoever. So... You know, I don't care. I don't want that. I mean, I'm not going to be a hypocrite and be like, I didn't want him. Of course I wanted him.
2: There was about
3: 10
2: minutes where he was allegedly going to Denver for about 10 minutes.
3: I didn't want him I was fine when he picked Philly over Golden State and Miami. I'd have been way more bothered had it been Golden State and Miami.
2: I agree. I think if he's going to go back to a team a second, or in your case, a third time, it'd be Cleveland. But Miami a second time would just seem weird. Although you can never count out Pat Riley. He can do anything.
3: But it's being even reported as of today, like he really wanted the Knicks. They won a title and they told him, nah, we're good.
2: I bet it went something along the lines of, listen, well, we would have loved to have done this.
3: Everybody's acting like, and I mean, think about your job, whatever job you're in. It was only a month when he left the Lakers. He knew he was leaving the Lakers way before a month ago.
2: A year and a half ago.
3: Right.
2: He probably knew.
3: He knew when his contract was up, he was leaving. He probably would just go to the Knicks and help them win a title. Then they won a title.
2: And then they screwed it up.
3: Foiled the plot of his happiness. And now he just, well, what's the closest?
2: If I'm going to go east.
3: Right.
2: Yeah.
3: What's the closest city to my apartment in New York?
2: Man.
3: Philly.
2: I can't wait to see what happens between the Celtics and the Sixers this year.
3: Well, it's also great for basketball because I saw Rachel. What's her name? Rachel
2: Nichols.
3: She goes, this is great for the NBA because he's not on the West Coast anymore. Everybody can watch Cavs Sixers, yep. Celtics Sixers.
2: And I think he knew that.
3: Heat Sixers.
2: I think that he knew that. I think he went, wait, I went into an abyss.
3: Knicks Sixers.
2: Cavs is
3: Philly,
2: east.
3: Right.
2: Yeah.
3: So those are marquee games now for the upcoming season. And Sixers Lakers, mm-hmm. Sixers Mavs.
2: You knew it was bad when Adam Silver came out and said, man, you got to make a decision. We got to make our schedule.
3: Because as a Thunder fan, which most of us are here in Northwest Arkansas based on proximity, and they win, they always play late.
2: Mm-hmm.
3: So I don't watch their games.
2: Right.
3: They do. They play late.
2: Denver plays late.
3: Yeah.
2: West plays late.
3: And if you don't stay up late, which I don't, I'm not going to.
2: So half the fans are missing everything from him until the highlights of the next day.
3: Right. So this is good for the NBA. And now Cleveland has somebody to go after, and hopefully they can recover and get good players. They got some guy from Europe I've never heard of that apparently was a top five pick a couple years ago.
2: They know.
3: And quit and went and he's crushing it in Europe.
2: Well, we went and overpaid a guy you guys signed to an offer sheet, so we're doing good.
3: Yeah.
2: Nope.
3: I don't even know who that guy was.
2: Spencer Jones. He's like our eighth guy.
3: First of all, I was like, I didn't think Oklahoma City had any room.
2: They didn't.
3: So they did it just to make you pay him.
2: Mm-hmm.
3: And they were willing to pay him if he said
2: correct.
3: Yes,
2: and then they would have cut somebody or done something they needed to. Because they couldn't have done that unless Denver went, fine, have him. Then they had to have done it.
3: Man, so I don't know. And then the Cleveland fans are like, we had a chance to get Jaylen Brown. We'd have got LeBron. I don't want Jaylen Brown or LeBron. And I think it's funny that Jaylen Brown, all he said at Boston was like, I want to have my own team.
2: Mm-hmm.
3: He said when Tatum was hurt, this is the most fun I've had.
2: The joke I saw online, dude, was that he didn't want to be Robin in Boston, so now he'll be Alfred in Philadelphia.
3: Yeah, dude. I mean, that's first of all, it's Tyrese Maxey's team because Embiid's always hurt.
2: Right.
3: Then if Embiid's healthy, it's Tyrese and Embiid.
2: Mm-hmm.
3: Then you got LeBron. Then Jaylen Brown,
2: too.
3: And VJ Edgecombe is one of the top young guards.
2: Oh,
3: so
2: they're sick.
3: Yeah. And oh, by the way, we should get Courtney's dad on because who's his best friend? Nick Nurse. When we asked Courtney who's the biggest name in your dad's phone,
2: she said
3: Nick Nurse.
2: Mm-hmm.
3: Who's Philly's coach?
2: Nick Nurse.
3: So
2: I'll say this too, though, the problem, and this all hinges on Embiid even being half healthy. And that's a problem.
3: Here's Windhorst talking about for the Cleveland people. Why didn't he pick Cleveland? Why didn't he pick Cleveland? I need to know.
4: Yeah. If you want to criticize Kobe, you can criticize him for choosing Evan. And we'll see over the next few years whether that fidelity to Evan Mobley was a smart call or not.
5: So then in turn, does that set up Evan Mobley for any bad night to get unfairly criticized?
4: I mean, unfairly, he's a supermax contract. If you're a supermax contract player, your expectations of you are inherently extremely high. He did not play like a supermax player last year. Some nights he did. He had a disappointing season. That's just the truth. When you accept that contract, you accept those expectations. And so that as expectations remain. You can say it's unfair, but I think it's part of the deal.
3: It's not unfair. Like you said, if you're getting that big money, then you should get big criticism.
2: Correct.
3: But that was the whole shtick, and we never know. It's all speculation. It's all internet. Could they have traded Mobley for Jaylen Brown and got LeBron, blah, blah, blah, blah? I guess. Did LeBron really want to go to the Knicks, or is that just the spin?
2: I think he clearly wanted to go.
3: Staying in New York.
2: Yeah, he's going to move to New York one way or the other. Then you
3: and as a Cleveland fan, I mean, my dad said this. My dad, who's the angry Cleveland guy, he goes, he doesn't know us anything. We got a title.
2: Yes, he's been there twice.
3: Yeah, he doesn't know us anything.
2: No. He doesn't know anybody nothing.
3: But it is a weird ending. And then I saw Cowherd say, you know, this kind of feels like when Tom Brady just picked the Bucks. Well, go to a little easier schedule. But it made sense.
2: He look at the receivers he was throwing to. Players, he's not dumb.
3: Right. I mean, when Tom Brady went to the Tampa Bay, we didn't go, what are we doing?
2: You know, this, and we'll talk about Tom Brady at another point, but what people don't realize is with people, when you have the elites, like the LeBrons, the Tom Brady's, like the GOATs, and the Michael Jordans, one of the things that makes them the GOAT is that they're smarter than everybody. And they don't want to say that. But LeBron James is one of the smartest players the NBA has ever seen. And
3: he wants to win. It'll just taint. You know, the people that don't like him are going to be, if they win a title, the people that don't like him are like, it took him going to Philly. You know, it took that. He won't get any credit if they win. To the people that don't
2: like
3: him.
2: He'll get all the blame if they lose.
3: Right.
2: Yeah.
3: And, you know, we just had Eric in here who on 92 on the sports beat. He's an Oklahoma guy. He covered that Thunder team, and it blows my mind because I was there with him when the Thunder were in that finals, and we had the young guns of Durant, Westbrook, and Harden. And now not only are they all not on the Thunder, right?
2: Right.
3: They're all on their fourth or fifth team.
2: Oh, yeah.
3: Which if you'd have told me 10 years ago, they'd have five teams like Harden, good Lord, Harden and Westbrook and Durant now. Are on four or fifth teams, and they're all timers.
2: Yeah, yeah, yeah.
3: And you know what? LeBron ain't no different.
2: Harden, LeBron, they're all been on their four or fifth teams.
3: I think Westbrook's on his, like, eighth.
2: At least. He was on the Nuggets for
3: Oklahoma
2: a year.
3: Oklahoma City, Nuggets, Houston, Wizards, Sacramento, Clippers.
2: Uh-huh.
3: We're missing one.
2: Lakers.
3: Seven teams. Russell Westbrook. Harden.
2: Did you say Wizards?
3: Yeah.
2: Okay.
3: That's seven.
2: Yeah.
3: Harden is Cleveland, Oklahoma City, Houston, Brooklyn. Clippers.
2: Yeah.
3: Five. Mm-hmm. Five teams for Harden. Right?
2: Yeah.
3: Kevin Durant is going to be traded again.
2: Oh, yeah, he is. It's not going to happen for him in Houston.
3: Thunder, Nets, Warriors, Houston.
2: Is he 15 Phoenix? Will be next. Yeah, Phoenix. 16 will be his next team.
3: Wow.
2: Six.
3: Like, what are we doing?
2: Ring chasing jewelry.
3: Technically, he was a supersonic. Supersonic, Thunders, Warriors, Nets, Suns, Rockets, and he's going to get traded. That's 1, 2, 3, 4, 5. There'll be a sixth team.
2: That's insane.
3: Like the days of Larry Bird only playing for the Celtics. Am I right?
2: Yeah. Magic, Lakers.
3: Magic didn't go anywhere and play a couple years later?
2: No. Mm-mm. Jordan only did it because he went to the Wiz because he didn't want to play for Jerry Krause anymore. That's how much he hated Jerry Krause. He'd rather go to the Wizards than play in the Bulls again because he hated Jerry Krause.
3: Yeah,
2: much.
3: Even we have that Wizard Jordan team. Who's the best player in any major sport with one team?
2: I mean, I got two behind me. It's pretty good. But
3: I only played one team?
2: Yeah.
3: Tim Duncan, 19 seasons with the Spurs. That's pretty good.
2: That's pretty great.
3: Kobe Bryant, 20 only with the Lakers. That's pretty good. Although there were rumblings, he wanted to go. Derek Jeter, 20 only with the Yankees. Cal Ripken, 21 only with the Orioles.
2: Elway was 18 or 17 with the Broncos. Brett was 17 with the Royals.
3: Mario Lemieux, 17 only with the Penguins. Mickey Mantle, 18 only with the Yankees. Those days are gone.
2: Way long gone. I'll put it on a contemporary situation. A guy that I can't still believe is on that team is Mike Trout.
3: Jim Brown, only with the Browns. Walter Payton, 13, only with the Bears.
2: Like, hell, Mike Trout's been on the Angels now.
3: Elway, 16 with the Broncos. Marino, 17 with the Dolphins.
2: Mike Schmidt, only the Phillies. Hall of Famer.
3: Lawrence Taylor, Ray Lewis, Aaron Donald, Dick Butkus.
2: Aaron Donald coming back.
3: He ain't coming back.
2: You don't think?
3: Nah. We didn't know by now.
2: I don't know. Luke? I think it was later than this when Aaron Rodgers came back last year.
3: So, I mean, yeah, dude, I would say, honestly, Dirk playing 21 with the Mavericks is pretty, first of all, it's 21.
2: And it was recently.
3: Yeah.
2: Yeah.
3: And Tim Duncan. I mean, those days are gone.
2: Way gone.
3: It's tarnished, like, Jordan should have never been a Wizard.
2: I know.
3: But now it's kind of like a fun jersey to have.
2: That's like Joe Montana and the Chiefs.
3: Yeah.
2: Jerry Rice and the Raiders.
3: Well, Jerry Rice also was a Seahawk and some other guys.
2: Right. Like, but they should have never left the Niners.
3: No, you just pay them to play. Like, yeah.
2: But then again, they had Steve Young. What are you going to do?
3: But my point, too, is like if LeBron was willing to take this less money, why didn't he just stay in the Lakers?
2: Because they're never going to win. He thinks he can win another ring with the Sixers. Lakers are the ninth best team in the West.
3: Okay. Well, then
2: if he goes to Philly, and they're healthy, which is the giantest if ever with Embiid. I think that's going to be the problem. I think that they can all hit on all cylinders, but Embiid is an absolute fart. He is so absolutely worthless. Do you know he hasn't played in Denver in 6 years?
3: No.
2: He refuses to play in Denver because he gets freaking faced because Jokic just embarrasses him. Embarrasses him. Especially after he beat him for that MVP a few years ago.
3: Oh, yeah.
2: Dude.
3: Well, he's the one that lobbied for it. He's played 96 games in 3 years.
2: Yeah, he got that MVP and just folded up tent.
3: 39 games, 19 games, 38 games his last 3 years.
2: But now LeBron's going to pin his title hopes to this guy, which he is. Like, what's he going to do? Go to him and go, quit being a puss.
3: Kind of. Hope so. I mean, how hurt is he, or does he just sit out?
2: Are you hurt, or are you just constantly managing?
3: Or do you know that you're not going to win, so you sit? He's one of those guys.
2: I mean...
3: He's always been one of those guys.
2: I mean, he's one of the greatest skilled big men of our era, but he never plays. It's maddening.
3: And was he on the team that had, they would have gone to the finals, but that Kawhi Leonard shot beat him?
2: Yes.
3: So he's basically like the Dan Marino of the NBA.
2: Very much.
3: Pretty good. Yeah, but
2: that's Barkley. I mean, Barkley was Hall of Famer, never a ring.
3: Yeah.
2: And Embiid, though. I mean, but Embiid, if he's just healthy, that team's a monster. But he's never healthy. And it's always this nagging minor injuries. It's never anything severe.
3: No, it's always just like my knee hurts. But we don't know. But
2: I got a quad.
3: He's never ripped anything. It's just like, yeah, right? He's easy not to like.
2: I got a lat.
3: Best players to never win a title. Bonds, Ted Williams, Ken Griffey, Ty Cobb, Karl Malone, Charles Barkley, Elgin Baylor, Dan Marino, Barry Sanders, Randy Moss.
2: Usual suspects. God, that's right. Moss was 18-0.
3: Yeah.
2: And then lost to the Giants. Oh, that team was stupid. How did that team? Wow.
3: Yeah, just that's what makes sports awesome. Because you never know.
2: They annihilated everybody for 18 weeks and then
3: except
2: choked.
3: Except the Giants. Ugh. Is that the Tyree catch?
2: Yeah. Helm catch, yeah.
3: I mean, how's that not one of the better Super Bowls ever based on, like, David and Goliath?
2: Mm-hmm.
3: And is Eli Manning and in the Eli Hall of Fame because of that?
2: Yeah, of course. He's got two Super Bowl rings.
3: Yeah. And not good stats.
2: And against the Patriots both times.
3: Yeah.
2: Oof.
6: KRMW. Cedarville. 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
3: And that was the best thing ever.
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1: That's right, Gents Place. I'm going on my golf trip next week, and I love my golf trip every year, and I always have to figure out a hair strategy, because all seven guys that I play with, except for Todd, are bald as hell. All of them. And they usually, every time I show up, I rarely wear a hat so they can dunk on their non-hair having asses, and it becomes a running bit during the week. So I got to go to the Gents Place and maybe sort of get it shaped up and save my wife's wrist while I'm at it.
2: It's not a bad idea.
1: I'm being serious. I actually had a conversation with her because it's the elephant in the room about the Gents Place that even Josh brought up. Josh, who owns the Gents Place, we were sitting there, we're finalizing everything, and he finally looks at me and goes, what are you going to tell your wife?
2: Right.
1: And I go, well, you guys are different than what my wife does. My wife has, of course, Bang Salon, which is an incredible salon, Midtown Fayetteville, right next to
2: but
1: what
2: she
1: used
2: is
1: to be
2: your
1: AQ.
2: Wife.
1: She's my lovely bride.
2: And I would say the majority of their clientele, hot broads.
1: Oh, 85% of them are all hot chicks.
2: Yeah.
1: She does men's cuts too, but mostly hot chicks.
2: But they do cut men's hair at Bang, but this is called the Gents Place.
1: And also my wife, over the last year and a half, has begun what a lot of stylists get, which is repetitive motion. It's not carpal tunnel, but it's like the cousin of carpal tunnel.
2: Right.
1: And she's got it. And finally, I've just got to look at her and go, babe, you know what? Let's save your wrist for the paying clients and let me go to the Gents Place and save your arm. And so everybody wins. So I'm going to have to start doing that. Got to figure out what I'm going to do before I go up to Michigan for my golf trip. And we're going to do that. But I got to get a strategy together with the gang at the Gents Place.
2: Get the number seven from Veronica and put her in your Google review that you liked Veronica. Basically, it's just the hot towel treatment, the scalp massage, and then they do the dip your hands in the wax.

0: mm-hmm. while she basically goes wrist to neck, up your arms and shoulders, and kind of down your back. And she's a full-on licensed massage therapist, too, which is why she is one of the best, if not the best, at the Gents Place Walmart campus. They're all good, but if you're getting the seven, she's the massage therapist of the bunch.
1: Let me ask you...
0: Veronica, everybody. Veronica.
1: A serious, serious question. We're actually doing show planning.
0: You want me to go with you?
1: No, that's not what I'm talking about. Oh. I'm talking about the fact that we need to do a bit now. We need to have, like... We need to get Coy to make a liner. All because right. ideally, people are hearing this bit, and I know that 1, 2, 3, 4, 10 people are going to hear this that know Josh. And they're going to go, man... They are just lathering up the Gents Place.
0: Well, it's a cool place, and I normally I'm the average Joe of this show.
1: But
0: I would never approach a place called the Gents Place because I would think I am not good enough for the Gents Place
1: because it's zhuzhy.
0: But every guy can go. In fact, the people next to me, I'm like, well, I'm better than that guy. I thought it was just a place for high executive rich men. No, but, it's for everybody.
1: Like, you figure you see John Furner in
0: and
1: there.
0: And the price point is exactly with everybody else, except you get more.
1: Right.
0: And you get a better haircut. I'm not kidding.
1: So here's my question.
0: I've never gotten more hair compliments on the first haircut I got from Veronica.
1: Because the Army, as great as you are, Loyal and Royal Army, and you are great, sometimes you need a prompt. And what I mean by that is, if you know Josh, like, let's say you're friends with him, his number's in your phone, and you're like, I know Josh, cool guy, podcast, friend of the Mars, Gents Place, killing it. Why don't you text him right now? This is, and that's what we need. We need the Coy, almost like a sounder, to go, and now, time to text the people that John and Deke are lathering up. So if you've got Josh's number on your phone, just text him and go, God.
0: They won't shut up.
1: Dude.
0: For a haircut place.
1: Jeez.
0: Because it is just a haircut place, but you got the whole back room, you got the lockers. That's for the kind of the higher end people. You don't necessarily have to go do that. But if you want to, it's
1: starting.
0: Cool.
1: And what a cool place to be on a Saturday afternoon. You're just getting there, getting freshened up. You're having a sip of your Buffalo Trace. You're with your friends at the Gents Place. And all of a sudden, all they got it on the TV.
0: Yeah.
1: You're going to watch it there. Go down to Wright. Get some food. Watch it at the Gents Place.
0: It's the whole destination with the whole Walmart campus.
1: Yeah.
0: Which, by the way, we're all allowed into. I know we have the mentality of like, well, I'm not allowed there. I don't work there.
1: Is there a passcode? Do I need a badge?
0: Walmart does have special stores you can't get in unless you work there.
1: But not
0: this ain't
1: campus.
0: One of them.
1: Yeah.
0: Campus is for everybody.
1: That's right.
0: Plus, our pals at Flyway are there, too.
1: Hello, August 10th.
0: So get off your couch. Quit talking to your robot. Some people, the robot's their only friend.
1: Mm-hmm.
0: This is a fun thing. 12% of Americans admit they've had flirty conversations with their chatbots like ChatGPT and Grok. 25% said flirting with your robot is cheating. 25%.
1: Listen.
0: To me, it's just porn. If you're doing that with your robot, is that cheating?
1: So let me... Here's what's weird, and I...
0: The robots know... The more you talk to your robot, and the more of us are talking to them every day more and more... They pick up who you are.
1: I know that what I'm about to say is a very I read Playboy for the interviews type of vibe, but I only use ChatGPT strictly as like my work assistant. I mean, it helps
0: me
1: write contracts.
0: But there are people with no friends and no conversations.
1: Oh, marry their ChatGPT.
0: And they're very talkbacky and tell you what you want
1: to
0: hear.
1: So we need to ask Ro next time we have her in, which I'm sure will be soon. Next time we have her in, we need to ask Ro, hey, because she even told us what kind of things do it for her. And it was the voice.
0: That's true.
1: It was the voices and the literary aspects of it.
0: These things, you can click a button and they'll do it for you.
1: And that's what I'm saying. Do you, Ro GPT, do you give your prompt, that prompt to the ChatGPT?
0: You think she'd admit if she did?
1: Let it steep. She'd tell us. I don't know if she'd tell us on the air. She'd tell us.
0: It's way more common for younger adults, which is sad, which is why dating is really not becoming a thing anymore, because 30% of Gen Zers say they've had 30% is a lot.
1: That's a 1 out of 3 almost.
0: Naughty conversations with AI.
1: I see.
0: 20% for millennials, 10% for Gen Xs, and boomers don't know what they're doing. So, but don't you just want to be in a relationship with a human? That'd be my thing.
1: This is what the movie Her is all about.
0: But, you know, it seems like, ha ha ha, these dummies, look at these idiots. No, it seems comical.
1: The movie Her has come true.
0: But chatbots are no longer just assistants that remind you you have a pair of jeans in your cart.
1: Yeah.
0: It's a real thing.
1: I know.
0: It's not that different from having an anonymous chat on social media with someone random you're never planning on meeting in real life.
1: Dude, CBS Sunday Morning had an entire story on it.
0: Well, and the more you talk to them, the more they know. I'm sure when you're talking to him about...
1: Oh, he knows exactly my goals.
0: Well, and he recalls back to old conversations.
1: Yeah, he does. They're categorized.
0: I did something in the gym the other day. I was working on my core, and I kind of did a twist thing, which it gave me, I'll just tell everybody, it gave me like I had like a little nut tap sensation. I go, what is this? And they said, you have a nerve right here that is on your, it's kind of like the start of a hernia that if you push it, it just kind of feels like you got tapped in the nuts. It doesn't hurt. Just like, what is this? And they said, just rest it. It'll go away. I'm not a doctor. If it continues, can, you know, blah, blah, blah. But it's mostly, it gave me like three scenarios of what it could be.
1: Mm-hmm.
0: And sure as hell, that's what it was. And you have some legal stuff that you wanted to run by it.
1: Mm-hmm.
0: You just give it the thing and be like, read this. Is this what it is? Now, would I tell you if you have a legit legal issue to go to Norwood? Yes. But if you have a document that just needs to be read, like, can I sign
1: and
0: this?
1: And it did finish it all by saying, yeah, you have nothing to worry about. You're fine. Everything's cool. However.
0: Right. And they say, mine leads
1: you
0: now.
1: You may want
0: however.
1: To run it by your boy.
0: But here goes back to my point. We were in Tulsa when this happened, and I had this little nut tap thing that I did at the gym earlier in the
1: day.
0: Dude,
1: I've had that.
0: And I said, is it this? And it said, for my old past conversations, well, Deke, with you being 5'11 and 290, it is, you know, because it remembers everything I tell it.
1: Yes.
0: Because I had conversations with it about when I was going through, hey, I have this, what's this? It's kidney stone, you know, and it helped me with that.
1: Right.
0: So they remember these things.
1: Mm-hmm.
0: And I'm a Grok guy. You're a ChatGPT guy. You can flat out flip Grok to, I'll give you the
1: option. You can make them anything.
0: Yeah.
1: Yeah.
0: But Grok has like the switch.
1: Mm-hmm. They all do.
0: Do they? Okay, I'm sure they're all the same.
1: Yeah.
0: Which blows my mind that these are choices.
1: You can program it to be whatever you want it to
0: you
1: be.
0: You can have it fight with you.
1: Yes.
0: That's a kink.
1: You can have it talk with a weird accent.
0: Yeah, well, I can't. I have two voices. I have two boys, two girl voices.
1: I haven't actually, you know what's funny? I've never heard Hal. I always text it. It always types. I
0: know Aura. Her name's Aura, and the other one's name's Eve. But here's the thing. I also switched my GPS's to lady voices. We need to get somewhere in Tulsa. My wife's phone was plugged in, and her boy voice started talking. I'm like, I don't like this.
1: The hell is that?
0: I didn't like it. I'm used to lady voices, and I'll one-up you. My Alexa, I switch it to Australia. I just like a good accent. My Australia goes, I'm like, hey, Alexa, turn the light. She's like, all right, Ann, we'll turn the lights, we will.
1: Starts talking Kiwi.
0: Right. My kids were like, why is it Australian? I'm like, because that's what I like. You do your own Alexa weird way you want. I'll do mine.
1: Right.
0: And, you know, I'll tell you one thing. I have the Meta glasses. Do you know who's the voice on my Meta glasses? Awkwafina. Because now they've gotten to where celebrities
1: are voicing
0: can just
1: things.
0: Be the voices. You got John Cena, Awkwafina, Kristen Bell. I want to say there's who's the really famous older actress with a great voice, and she just had a birthday. She's 80. She's one of my voices.
1: Helen Mirren.
0: Yeah,
1: yeah.
0: She's an option.
1: It's sad. I just rattled that off.
0: Well, we have the same Instagram or we have the same Twitter algorithm, and she just had a birthday.
1: Right.
0: So let me see who the Meta voices are. I switched mine to Awkwafina, which I don't use. Because, you know, but we're really quick to you. Like, we could do ours. We could probably put an app out there where we could be your thing.
1: Oh, absolutely. Mm-hmm. Yeah.
0: Who would you want? And don't say Morgan Freeman.
1: No, it's never Morgan Freeman.
0: I want Paul Giamatti.
1: I love Morgan Freeman.
0: I want Paul Giamatti.
1: That's not original.
0: All right, here we go. AI for Meta glasses. John Cena, Awkwafina, Keegan-Michael Key, Kristen Stewart, and Dame Judi Dench. Who wants Kristen Stewart going, you know, you just...
1: You wouldn't even know.
0: You just don't even...
1: There's nothing distinctive.
0: She's the Twilight girl, right?
1: Right.
0: Yeah.
1: Yeah. But Helen Mirren and Judi Dench, you'd know those.
0: And Awkwafina.
1: And Awkwafina, for sure.
0: But if you could have one voice, who would it be? There you go. Put it up on the page.
1: I like it.
0: But it can't be Morgan Freeman. Everybody's going to be like Morgan Freeman.
1: Don't say Morgan Freeman. Do not.
0: I'd want Paul Giamatti to go, what are you... I want Pig Vomit Paul Giamatti to yell at me. That specific.
1: Do you really think you turn on MLK?
0: In fact, what movie or TV character, not Morgan Freeman?
1: I like that.
0: Who would you want giving you direction?
1: I got it. I would want Ray Liotta from Goodfellas.
0: All right.
1: Karen!
0: So there you go. Put it up, Facebook.com. I'm going with Paul Giamatti and Pig Vomit.
2: Follow us
1: so
2: at John and
1: So you want
2: him
1: to be from
2: Deke.
1: Private Parts.
2: And
0: yeah.
2: At Good
1: so
2: Time
1: not,
2: Deke.
1: Not Miles from Sideways.
0: No.
1: It has
0: let me,
1: to be.
0: Let me really think about
1: but
0: it.
1: Do you remember his real name in the Private Parts? I do. His name was Kenny.
0: Let me really think about it. I do love a female accent.
1: But it's got to, man.
0: You know what? Give me a...
1: You know what we can do? Have him pick a man and a woman. Pick one each.
0: All right, well, then I'm going Sofia Vergara in Modern Family.
2: Oh. Yay! Deke, turn here, Deke.
1: That's good.
2: You're going too fast.
1: You got to drive your truck.
0: Dude, the minute Sofia Vergara becomes one of these things, I will cheat on my wife with my AI. 100%.
1: Oh, no.
0: Are you kidding me?
1: You could have kept it with her being your voice and your AI.
0: Well, the question was, is that cheating? And I'm like, if Sofia Vergara was the voice, I would flip it to the dirtiest thing possible.
1: Your wife would just sit in the other side of the room in her chair and watch you with Sofia Vergara.
0: Yay!
1: Let me tell you something, man. Get in your trunk.
0: The minute Sofia Vergara is this, you can put me in that
1: 30%. Definitely for me, it is Ray Liotta in Goodfellas. But then as a female,
0: I think you just pick one, dude. You don't have to be...
1: Just you know, Meryl Streep could do a whole thing of like you just pick one of her accents.
0: I think we have to pick the character in the movie or TV show.
1: I'd say Francesca from when she was in Bridges of Madison County.
0: All right.
1: Meryl Streep.
0: So I'm going Pig Vomit and Gloria from Modern Family. And you're going Goodfellas.
1: And Meryl Streep and...
0: I think you should go Devil Wears Prada where she just demeans you.
1: Oh, she's just such a
0: bitch.
1: Don't
0: you like that?
1: No.
0: Oh, you don't like
1: that? That's not my thing. Have you met me?
0: Yeah,
1: I don't need criticism.
0: But behind the bedrooms, we're usually opposite.
2: Yeah.
0: You don't like to be demeaned in the bedroom?
1: No.
0: Because that'd be a good voice.
1: Mm-mm.
0: Well, I mean, she's also running errands. Depends, I guess, what
1: you're
0: you use it
1: Anne
0: for.
1: You're thinking Anne Hathaway now.
0: No. I mean, yeah, but I mean, what do you use
1: Emily
0: it for?
1: Emily Blunt. Oh, my God.
0: Yeah, that's good.
1: Ooh.
0: Emily Blunt.
1: Oh,
0: we
1: man.
0: Do love an accent.
1: We do.
0: Give me Daisy Duke. Give me Catherine Bach.
1: The original
0: Bach.
1: Catherine Bach?
0: Catherine Bach. Boy, I do like Sofia Vergara, though.
1: Dolly Parton's got to be up there, right?
0: Yeah, that'd be a good
1: one,
0: too.
1: How do you
0: live
1: with Dolly Parton?
0: Oh, man. She'd just be nice. Especially the way they just tell you everything you want to hear. Dolly Parton's a good choice. Because they're never negative.
1: And it's reassuring.
0: Yeah.
1: I don't need to be judged.
0: All right, put it up. Let's see which ones we get.
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4: It's the Sonic Drive-In with John and Deke. 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
1: That's us. And by the way, happy birthday to the fearless leader of Premier Aesthetics and Wellness, the one and only Dr. Missy Clifton.
2: Yeah, yeah,
3: yeah.
1: Missy Clifton!
4: Missy Clifton! We love her!
1: Absolutely one of our favorite human beings. It ain't fair, by the way, that she's like... She's close to my age, but she looks 15 years younger.
4: She looks so good.
1: That ain't right.
4: I love her.
1: Yeah.
4: She knows it, too.
1: Oh, she just...
4: She knows I got the crush on the miss.
1: And we love
4: so
1: it.
4: So happy birthday, Missy.
1: Going up to Walmart campus because we get the rights. We go see Missy. We get the flyaway. And we get the dentist place.
4: We got them all. Those we are all our all favorites. Right, we are teamed up with our pals at the Walmart campus, which we want to encourage all of you to know that you can go there, too. Mm-hmm. It's not just for Walmart people. It's for me and you.
1: We also put on our Facebook page, if you could have your devices, whether it's anything, your ChatGPT, your Grok, your Siri, your navigation, whatever, male actor, female actor, what voices could you make them sound like? Deke went with Sofia Vergara and Paul Giamatti.
4: For some reason, I just wanted Paul Giamatti to go like, what are you doing?
1: And then I went with Ray Liotta.
4: Can you imagine you're having a medical emergency like my kidney stones and Paul Giamatti's like, look here, pal.
1: Yeah.
4: Look here.
1: And I went with Jennifer Lawrence.
4: Why not?
1: I just thought about it
4: for a little bit.
1: I love her voice in addition to everything else.
4: We did do a story on people that use it, and is it cheating? I don't think it's cheating if it's Paul Giamatti.
1: It's definitely not if it's Ray Liotta.
4: Yeah.
1: Yeah.
4: You went with Ray Liotta and...
1: Jennifer Lawrence.
4: All right.
1: Yeah.
4: All right.
1: So.
4: We do get messages. We get emails now. We have opened up
0: more
4: floodgates.
0: John and Dee.
1: Yeah.
4: We have opened them up.
0: Good time,
4: which means people are feeling more and more comfortable by coming to us, John and Deke, about their weirdo stories, as long as we just, don't say my name.
1: Don't say my name.
4: Don't say my name.
1: Shh, shh, shh, shh, shh,
4: but I hear you guys, and it's been on my mind, and here we go. This is another weird one, buddy. I don't know why they come to me. They come to Good Time Deke. They don't come to you. They don't come to the Facebook page of John and Deke. Mm-hmm. They come to me.
0: At Good Time Deke.
4: When they're weird.
1: Mm.
4: Which means it might be a Tulsa person, but I'll share it with you guys. Deke, love you, buddy. My boyfriend, big fan of your show, but I wanted to share this with you. Do not say my name. He has a thing for my natural smell. He doesn't like me to shower for days and gets turned on by my workout clothes and armpits. He actually gets upset when I wear deodorant. It's starting to affect my job because my coworkers have made comments. I care about him, but I don't want to smell like my gym locker. How do I compromise without grossing out the rest of the world? You just say, hey, I'm too bad. You're in control of yours. Maybe on the weekends. Maybe on the weekend you don't shower. He gets 3 days of stink, and the rest you've got to be an adult.
1: I don't know that I would... want to make it something that was a regular thing.
4: But girls are do like this, man. I'm a girl dad, and my middle child, I love her, but they'll do backflips with a certain boys, and this is a form of backflips. I don't want to lose them, so I'm gonna stink. And it's not my daughter, by the way, but basically she's saying I don't want to gross out the rest of the world, but he likes it so much I just want to give him what he likes, and it's less shower, and I get that part of it. So I say, if you have a regular job, you don't shower Thursday. Maybe you stink at Friday at work, and then he gets a full Friday, Saturday of you just stinking up the place, and then back to normal. If you have a regular job, you can't become that. If you're selling crystals, you can stink.
1: if you're working at a record store,
4: you can stink.
1: I mean,
4: if you're working at a thrift shop, you can stink.
1: I'm not even really disagreeing with you on the whole weekend thing. You can't be that way during the week.
4: Well, it depends on her job. Does she sell crystals? Does she have a store that sells rocks?
1: You can't do that during working hours.
4: Is it like the store where Bear went in obsession and got the thing? If it's one of those stores?
1: No.
4: Stink.
1: It
4: comes with it. But it sounds like she has a regular job.
1: It does.
4: Because she has a gym locker.
1: Mm-hmm.
4: So
1: I don't. I don't know.
4: Why do I get the stinky emails, buddy? Why do they only come to me?
1: Good time, Deke. I used to have a thing where, and I, look, it just depends. Look, people have different physical chemistries. Some people will like, the people all smell different. Some of it is foul. Some of it is really bad. And maybe some of it isn't.
4: Yeah, maybe he just likes that. Maybe you don't stink, but girls also think they smell worse than they do.
1: Always.
4: That's a girl thing.
1: They almost never actually stink. They're sweaty.
4: Right.
1: And they think they're gross.
4: And this guy just may be turned on by your... That's a kind of a compliment,
1: it
4: actually.
1: It is. Like, so. It's gotten to the point where don't eat... my wife is to the point where, like, don't even look at me. Don't talk to me unless I shower.
4: Yeah, Lexi's like that.
1: Don't even, like, Get it out of your head until you shower.
4: Like, if you both were outside and did yard work and wanted to throw down, would she want to shower first?
1: Doesn't have to have yard work.
4: You know what I'm saying? Like, but you're in this scenario, you're both sweaty and gross.
1: Yeah, the spontaneity is rare.
4: Just shower first or be clean?
1: Yeah.
4: Yeah, I'm with you.
1: She won't do it. Like, she's got to shower. If she hasn't showered in the last hour, you're wasting your effort. Yeah.
4: So she won't go gross. Yeah, that's a shame.
1: She won't do it.
4: That's a notch down. But you know what? I'm married to one of those two.
1: That's fine.
4: You and I like to get gross and dirty. That's all right. This guy married to this girl.
1: Riding dirty.
4: Right. Get gross. Girls, got news for you. We love it. If we're with you, we love it.
1: Yeah, we don't care.
4: No.
1: Guys care way less.
4: Right.
1: Than
4: that's what they make those popsicle dude wipes for, you know?
1: Mm-hmm.
4: Take a little popsicle dude wipe.
1: Dude wipes have had a really busy month.
4: They got those popsicle dude wipes now. We got them. You want to smell my butt? It smells just like popsicles. It's great.
1: That'll be in a promo coming to you soon.
4: What's their busy month? They probably got their pumpkin spice boot wipes.
1: Their busy
4: coming.
1: Month is the last month where everyone eats lettuce and poops.
4: Yeah. But their dude
1: Brought
4: wipes
1: to you by dude
4: smell
1: wipes.
4: Like popsicles. And I've had the pumpkin spice ones too. Follow up question on what voice do you want your air to sound like? Mm-hmm. What dude wipe flavor do you want your butt to smell like?
1: Man, just give me something normal.
4: Minty?
1: I don't need it to smell like toothpaste.
4: Fruit Loops?
1: No, I don't need Fruit Loops now on my butt. Just make it anything. Just normal.
4: Just clean.
1: Anything clean.
4: But do you like a good scentless wipe? Or do you like a good scent to know
1: like
4: it's working?
1: I like to be a little something there.
4: So a little mint.
1: No, I don't want mint. I don't get mint deodorant.
4: Hmm.
1: I would get it to have something that would match up with my deodorant.
4: Well, they've cracked the code of Bomb Pop butt wipes. And I got them. And I'm telling you, they smell just like Bomb Pops.
1: You should do an endorsement. Hi, everybody. I'm Deke.
4: Should.
1: And when I get dude wipes, I make my butt smell like Bomb Pops.
4: For those same people that are texting your boy Josh from the gents place, text the dude wipes people. I would like an endorsement for dude wipes.
1: Well, ironically, if I'm not mistaken, our boy James, who is, of course, High Impact Analytics, I think he's got a pass where he was at Unilever.
4: Yeah, I need a dude wipes endorsement to encourage the people to have more of your butts around
1: town. Let me reach
4: town.
1: Out to James and go, are you guys dude wipes or which one are you?
4: Everybody listening, go get your ass to smell like Bomb Pops because it ain't a bad thing.
1: Get your ass smell like Bomb Pops.
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3: From the Northwest Arkansas Traffic Network, take another look at your Tuesday morning commute. A little slow in Bentonville on 102 and Southwest Regional Airport Boulevard. Also see some delays northbound on I-49 through Springdale around sunset. Everything else looking pretty good. Just enjoy the lighter traffic because it won't last too much longer. School will be back in session before you know it. Keep driving safe from the Northwest Arkansas Traffic Network. I'm Babu.
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1: The heat hangs on for at least one more day. I'm meteorologist Garrett Lewis, and here's what's going on with our weather. We know it's hot. It hasn't changed much. Today is no exception. Sunny skies, highs near 100, and a heat index near 110. So tell me some good news, right? Well, here goes. Tomorrow, we have the cloud cover that increases along with a few scattered showers. That's going to nudge the temperatures down into the mid and the low 90s. So you will feel the edge come off tomorrow, but more importantly, by the time the late week rolls around, temperatures fall to about 90 degrees with widespread rainfall, likely on Thursday. For Radio John Deke, I'm meteorologist Garrett Lewis.

0: The John and Deke Show is presented by the Jones Center for Families in Springdale and Gustano's Pizzeria, the official pizza of the Loyal and Royal Army. You're always close to a Gustano's. Now, here's John and Deke.
1: By the way, going back to the Razorback basketball schedule that they just released, which is interesting. I've never seen them do an either-or date thing where they're like 22nd or 23rd. One thing I noticed, and it was never this way. In fact, until last year, I couldn't remember a time we ever opened SEC play at home. And then last year we did with Cal. And now this year, buddy, not only do we open SEC play at home, we close SEC play at home. So we open and close. I don't remember that ever happening.
2: Yeah.
1: And that's a big deal now.
2: Some people that are in charge making changes.
1: Oh, my God. Well, it's just, I believe it's the Cal effect.
2: 100%.
1: I think that they,
2: people in charge making changes.
1: Yeah. And by people in charge, we don't mean people in charge of us. We mean people in charge of the SEC.
2: We mean John Calipari. Yeah, these people who are in charge. And he's like, hey, you doing this?
1: This is stupid.
2: Kind of goes back to when Silverfield was doing SEC Media Days and they had him on the set with Nick Saban. And Nick Saban's like, when I got out of Alabama, and they said, this is always how we do things. And he was like, well, there's a reason I'm here. We're not doing this anymore.
1: Yeah.
2: Kind of like Cal going, well, this is how we do things. Well, we're not doing that anymore.
1: Precisely.
2: And they want Silverfield to take that attitude of like, well, this is how you should do it. Then why am I here? Because that ain't working. Let's change the lights.
1: Yeah.
2: We all know the ins and outs of LED lights now, don't we? We got new lights at Razorback Stadium.
1: Mm-hmm.
2: The footage of big cranes shipping them in.
1: Yeah, bud.
2: To give us lights.
1: Yeah, it's really an exciting time. They're going to
2: be
1: 11
2: o'clock
1: things.
2: Games we're going to play.
1: Yeah, I know. It's incredible, and I'm glad they're doing all those things. They had an infusion of budget for a lot of the facility changes they're doing up on campus.
2: But we don't get any night games, though.
1: No, we don't have any this year. Well, hold on now. We might. Again, a lot of the schedule doesn't come out until 2 weeks before each game, but the first 3 weeks are out, and we don't have those. We do have a night game in Salt Lake.
2: Did we have any last year?
1: I think we had one. We had one. But we'll see. We'll see how it goes. They try to evenly distribute those, but you know how that goes. I mean, it's never even ever. It's never evenly distributed. I mean, who are we kidding at that point? So, but it's cool that the basketball team's opening and closing at home. That never happens.
2: I got more breaking news for you, buddy. I know you've quit it, but you might go back. One of your favorite places, Steak and Shake, just announced starting August 7th, we're going to serve Dr. Pepper.
1: Boop, wait, woo! They didn't serve
2: Made
1: Dr. Pepper?
2: Made with 100% cane sugar.
3: Boop, woo!
2: On August 7th, they're going to that. So is cane sugar the reason you weren't drinking Dr. Pepper?
1: Everything is why I wasn't drinking Dr. Pepper.
2: Will you go back now that they're making it with 100% cane sugar?
1: In fact, now it's less chance I go back to it.
2: You don't want that cane sugar?
1: No.
2: All right.
1: No.
2: So that's all breaking news.
1: Yeah. Haven't had any Dr. Pepper now in 2.5 years.
2: That's good.
1: It's insane.
2: It's sobriety.
1: It is Dr. Pepper sobriety.
2: It is. You're clean.
1: Yes. I'm clean.
2: So what do you drink?
1: Let's see. Mostly water.
2: Yeah.
1: And then I'll have tea.
2: Coffee.
1: I definitely have coffee. And I'll have tea. And I very rarely will have a Sprite. Very rarely.
2: Well, both Dr. Pepper and Sprite.
1: Mm-hmm.
2: are made with cane sugar.
1: Well, they are the number one and number two inducing heartburn drink there is.
2: Yeah.
1: Because did I tell you the story when I was a lad and I asked for Dr. Pepper, and I'm sorry, a Sprite, and they gave me a Sprite, and they also gave me the bottle of Tums. I go, what's this?
2: A lot of Diet Pepsi was in Chicago.
1: They go, everybody we give Sprite to, every single person we give Sprite to gets heartburn.
2: Ah.
1: And they're like, here you go.
2: A lot of faces were made in Chicago when we ordered, and they said, can we have a Dr. Pepper or a Diet Coke? And they went, Pepsi?
1: Oh, Pepsi's north.
2: Don't like it.
1: Coke is south.
2: We did get another email. You guys are lighting it up. We like it. Follow us. Know what to do.
0: Follow us at John and Deke.
2: That's it.
0: And at Good Time Deke.
2: What up, JD? First of all, huge fan. Love it. Been listening for 20-plus years. Kept me laughing on my way to work for years. But can you help? I've been hearing you do emails. And at this point, what is a red flag you've never seen before or been if you've been to your boyfriend's place? Here we go. I met my boyfriend 4 months ago at a convention. Hello.
1: What
2: kind of convention?
1: What are we talking? Comic-Con?
2: Work?
1: Are we talking AVN? What are we doing?
2: We both hit it. We immediately hit it off. We both live in town. We both hang out about twice a week.
1: We're both nerds.
2: We've both done this for about 4 months, like I said. We've been romantic. We call each other boyfriend and girlfriend.
1: Okay.
2: And he seems to be a nice, genuine person. However,
1: I'm
2: we always
1: for the butt.
2: Well, here it comes. We will always meet in public or at my place. He never lets me come to his place. I've said this many times. Hey, I'd love to see your place sometimes. And he always says, of course, but it never happens. Is this a red flag? 4 months.
1: Of course.
2: I'm casually brought up to my girlfriend, and they're ready to stalk him and find out where he lives. She doesn't even know where he lives. That's the reddest flag right there.
1: Even knowing where he lives?
2: I'm fine that you've never been to his place in 4 months. That's fine, because boys probably lives in, maybe he has roommates, maybe he's gross. But not knowing where he lives?
1: That's unacceptable.
2: That's a little odd. Not knowing the subdivision or apartment complex.
1: Or his address.
2: I'm almost ready to tell him we need to do it because I don't want to be the other woman and I don't want to do that. I really like him. He doesn't seem to be the type. None of them seem to be the type.
1: They never start off seeming the type. That's why they're called red flags.
2: He doesn't seem to be the type to live a double life, but what would you do?
1: If I dated a girl that wouldn't let me come over?
2: For 4 months. First off, it's only 4 months. We'll try to take her side.
1: Only 4 months. That's a long time to not know someone's address.
2: Yeah, but
1: it's a long time.
2: I'm more concerned they're calling them boyfriend and girlfriend. They're already using those terms.
1: 4 months? That's not bad.
2: I know, but my point is I would be concerned because you're already calling them boyfriend and girlfriend. You should know where your boyfriend and girlfriend live.
1: Zillion percent. It's on him. That guy's being shady.
2: And maybe he doesn't want to let you know he's gross. I don't know, but you're going to find out eventually. And then in this day and age with technology and apps and shadiness and hell, even robots, he might be a double life person.
1: Which is harder and harder to do. Back in the day in the 50s, 40s, 30s, the guys would 90s, have four or five families across the
2: 2020,
1: Americas.
2: But now with Life 360 and phone apps and social media
1: and the internet, and
2: anytime you just, how many apps?
1: Flock cameras.
2: Right? In a smaller town like this?
1: Dude, you'll see where I'm going with this. House of Cards, I was flipping around. I don't remember how much I loved that show. And there's a character, I'm not going to say who it is, that just was like, I'm getting the hell out of Washington, D.C., because they're going to kill me. They went to somewhere in the West, and they were in an abandoned town. They still found her. Still
2: really?
1: Found her because of the cameras. Because the cameras can find you, and they have the digital identification of how they map your face and the whole thing. Good luck. You better get facial reconstruction surgery or always wear a mask.
2: So her question is, what would you do? I would just say, hey, we're going to your place. Make the plan. We're going to your house tonight.
1: Mm-hmm.
2: Cook me dinner. I don't know. Make him take you there. And then if he pushes back, then you're done.
1: Yeah. At least get an explanation. Say, what is it? You're a pig? What, do you have three kids at home? I mean, it reminds me of the Clooney movie Up in the Air, where for 2 hours he's in love with Vera Farmiga, and then he's like, you know what I'm going to do? I'm going to stop by her house. Just kind of, poke my head in. Hey, I'm in Chicago. Thought I'd say hi. And he's like, hello. And she opens the door, and you can hear a husband going, who is it, babe? Oh, gross.
2: So what would you do? Do you break up with
1: him? Yeah. You got to get an explanation. Why won't you let me at your place? Come on. Are you disgusting? Are you child trafficking? Are you making adult films? Or do you have...
2: Dude, there's so many things.
1: There's so many things it could
2: there's
1: be.
2: There's so many... Do you have 15 cats? Are you just gross? First off...
1: Are you just gross?
2: Hopefully he's just gross.
1: If you're just gross, we can help that.
2: Do you have a family?
1: That's
2: help
1: a leap.
2: Do you not have a home?
1: That also a fact. Yeah, that's another one.
2: Do you live in your car?
1: Do you live under the overpass on MLK?
2: Do you live at your parents? What's worse, ladies, him living with his parents or him not having a house and just...
1: Not having a house. It's okay if you live with your parents for a temporary thing. Okay. That's fine. People fall in hard times. But you know about it after 4 months. 4 months he lives with his folks and you didn't know? He hasn't said a word? Come on. He didn't show you his pictures of his house, his interior decorating, his yard, nothing? Whew. That's a weird one. I don't know how it got to 4 months.
2: Yeah.
1: I didn't hear a girl the first 2 months I wasn't allowed. I'd been nothing. Never. Ever.
2: Like, where do you live? That's like one of the top questions.
1: Yes. Yeah. Yeah. If he won't take you to his place for 4 months, what is this, Will Hunting? I want to see your brothers, Will. He's an orphan.
2: So, girl, just make it happen.
1: Yeah.
2: That's our advice. You're just going to make it happen.
1: First of all, a girl for 4 months hasn't figured out where a guy lives. Most women are way better detectives than that. They'd stalk you. After
2: well, that's
1: month?
2: One thing she said. She goes, 4 months, convention, we immediately hit it off. We both live in town. We both hang out twice a week. We've done this for like about 4 months. We've been romantic. So at your place, apparently, we call each other boyfriend and girlfriend. He seems to be a nice, genuine person. However, we always meet in public or at my place. He's never invited me to his place. I've said several times, I'd love to see your place. He always says, of course, but it never happens.
1: I mean, again, this is Good Will Hunting. I mean, Matt Damon tells Minnie Driver he's got 12 brothers and he's an orphan.
2: Well, we need a reason. Not just, yeah, sure.
1: Yeah, he's ashamed and he can't tell her. And finally, you know, he freaks out. Intimacy issues.
2: So just make it happen. Don't get your girlfriends to stalk him. Just.
1: I can't believe 4 months into this, she hasn't done that yet.
2: Like when they leave, let's just say they're hanging out and they have dinner at Herman's and he kisses her goodnight. She's going to follow him home.
1: Mm-hmm. That's true.
2: We're this close to her following home.
1: I cannot believe it hasn't happened yet.
2: And then he'll break up with you for being weird.
1: Mm-hmm.
2: So.
1: Or as Ro would say, shout out, light stalking.
2: A little light stalking.
1: Yeah, quote,
2: so.
1: End quote.
3: Huh?
0: It's the Sonic Drive-In with John and D. Presented by Sonic. 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
4: Meteorologist Garrett Lewis with Oz Weather, and my oh my, is it hot? It doesn't change much, at least in the near term. Today's highs will again be near 100 degrees with a heat index approaching about 110. Now, there is a weak boundary that slips in coming up tonight and tomorrow. That's going to give us a limited chance of a few stray showers on Wednesday, but more importantly, the cloud cover will keep temperatures in check into the low 90s for both Wednesday and Thursday. More widespread showers on Thursday, closer to about 90 degrees. A little bit of relief in there. Hang on for one more day. For Radio John Deke, I'm meteorologist Garrett Lewis.
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1: The heat hangs on for at least one more day. I'm meteorologist Garrett Lewis, and here's what's going on with our weather. We know it's hot. It hasn't changed much. Today is no exception. Sunny skies, highs near 100, and a heat index near 110. So tell me some good news, right? Well, here goes. Tomorrow, we have the cloud cover that increases along with a few scattered showers. That's going to nudge the temperatures down into the mid and the low 90s. So you will feel the edge come off tomorrow, but more importantly, by the time the late week rolls around, temperatures fall to about 90 degrees with widespread rainfall, likely on Thursday. For Radio John Deak, I'm meteorologist Garrett Lewis.
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3: Staying active every day will go a long way towards helping you live a happy, healthy, and pain-free life. And there's perhaps no movement more fundamental than walking. It reinforces the alignment, stability, and coordinated muscle activation that supports how your body moves, whether you're doing strenuous exercise or simply going about your daily life. This is according to Dana Santis, a strength and conditioning specialist. Even though you walk every day, Dana does say you can make small adjustments to immediately improve your walking mechanics. So, keep your rib cage stacked over your pelvis. 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Allow your arms to swing naturally in coordination with your legs. 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I'm Dr. Sanjay Gupta, helping you live a better life.
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1: Meteorologist Garrett Lewis with Oz Weather, and my oh my, is it hot? It doesn't change much, at least in the near term. Today's highs will again be near 100 degrees with a heat index approaching about 110. Now, there is a weak boundary that slips in coming up tonight and tomorrow. That's going to give us a limited chance of a few stray showers on Wednesday, but more importantly, the cloud cover will keep temperatures in check into the low 90s for both Wednesday and Thursday. More widespread showers on Thursday, closer to about 90 degrees. A little bit of relief in there. Hang on for one more day. For Radio John Deke, I'm meteorologist Garrett Lewis.
2: A better life with Dr. Sanjay Gupta.
3: How often do you stop to wonder whether you should share something that's revealing, maybe even embarrassing, with a partner, a friend, or even your boss? In her new book called Revealing, The Underrated Power of Oversharing, behavioral scientist Leslie John says doing just that can help you deepen relationships that are vital to your life. We need people to trust us in order to get things like love, friendship, and career success. That's what she told us. When you make yourself vulnerable by revealing something sensitive, it does make other people trust you. In turn, when you ask someone to reveal something about themselves, showing that interest will generally lead someone to like you more. Why? Because people like to be asked about themselves, she says. It also signals that they are discriminating and choosy, but in a good way. I'm Dr. Sanjay Gupta, helping you live a better life.
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1: The heat hangs on for at least one more day. I'm meteorologist Garrett Lewis, and here's what's going on with our weather. We know it's hot. It hasn't changed much. Today is no exception. Sunny skies, highs near 100, and a heat index near 110. So tell me some good news, right? Well, here goes. Tomorrow, we have the cloud cover that increases along with a few scattered showers. That's going to nudge the temperatures down into the mid and the low 90s. So you will feel the edge come off tomorrow, but more importantly, by the time the late week rolls around, temperatures fall to about 90 degrees with widespread rainfall, likely on Thursday. For Radio John Deke, I'm meteorologist Garrett Lewis.
2: A better life with Dr. Sanjay Gupta.
3: There are lots of things you can measure to get an idea of how healthy you are at any given moment. Temperature, heart rate, blood pressure, just to name a few. But how about how healthy you will be and how long you're likely to live? According to a new study out of the University at Buffalo, two simple strength tests are pretty accurate at predicting longevity in older women. One is hand grip strength, and the other is how quickly people can stand up from a seated position without using their arms. By the way, I remember interviewing former President Jimmy Carter when he was quite old and being really impressed how he just popped out of the chair without using his arms. Not a lot of older people can actually do that. But I think the message here is that maintaining strength as you age is going to help you perform everyday activities, but also help you avoid injury and stay independent. I'm Dr. Sanjay Gupta, helping you live a better life.
4: You must call 811 at least 2 to 3 business days before any digging project. So before you do this or this, make sure you do this. For digging projects big or small, make the call to 811.
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1: Meteorologist Garrett Lewis with Oz Weather, and my, oh my, is it hot? It doesn't change much, at least in the near term. Today's highs will again be near 100 degrees with a heat index approaching about 110. Now, there is a weak boundary that slips in coming up tonight and tomorrow. That's going to give us a limited chance of a few stray showers on Wednesday, but more importantly, the cloud cover will keep temperatures in check into the low 90s for both Wednesday and Thursday. More widespread showers on Thursday, closer to about 90 degrees. A little bit of relief in there. Hang on for one more day. For Radio John Deak, I'm meteorologist Garrett Lewis.
2: A better life with Dr. Sanjay Gupta.
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1: The heat hangs on for at least one more day. I'm meteorologist Garrett Lewis, and here's what's going on with our weather. We know it's hot. It hasn't changed much. Today is no exception. Sunny skies, highs near 100, and a heat index near 110. So tell me some good news, right? Well, here goes. Tomorrow, we have the cloud cover that increases along with a few scattered showers. That's going to nudge the temperatures down into the mid and the low 90s. So you will feel the edge come off tomorrow, but more importantly, by the time the late week rolls around, temperatures fall to about 90 degrees with widespread rainfall, likely on Thursday. For Radio John Deke, I'm meteorologist Garrett Lewis.
2: A better life with Dr. Sanjay Gupta.
3: They say consistency is key, but sometimes you just got to switch it up. A new study out of Harvard School of Public Health found that varying your exercise routine could add years to your life. What exercise someone did didn't matter much. What did matter was that all the exercises together worked all the muscle groups in their body. Now, an added benefit to changing things up is it can help you push through the plateau effect. That's when your body gets so efficient at doing something that you actually stop getting better at it. And we know from previous research that specializing in any one sport at a young age can make someone actually more prone to injury. And as experts we talk to point out, even elite athletes switch up things with their workouts, making sure to target strength, cardio, flexibility, balance, and doing that every single week. I'm Dr. Sanjay Gupta, helping you live a better life.
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0: Hey, Loyal and Royal Army, are you tired of paying for things? 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
1: Meteorologist Garrett Lewis with Oz Weather, and my oh my, is it hot? It doesn't change much, at least in the near term. Today's highs will again be near 100 degrees with a heat index approaching about 110. Now, there is a weak boundary that slips in coming up tonight and tomorrow. That's going to give us a limited chance of a few stray showers on Wednesday, but more importantly, the cloud cover will keep temperatures in check into the low 90s for both Wednesday and Thursday. More widespread showers on Thursday, closer to about 90 degrees. A little bit of relief in there. Hang on for one more day. For Radio John Deak, I'm meteorologist Garrett Lewis.
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3: If I were to ask you what makes for a good night's sleep, you'd probably say a dark, quiet room, not too many things on your mind. But every night when you go to get some Z's, how often do you really think about the temperature in your bedroom? Temperature may be one of the most underappreciated factors in sleep. That's according to the Senior Vice President of Research and Scientific Affairs at the National Sleep Foundation. We often hear about lights and screens and stress, but even modest changes in temperature and airflow can influence both how quickly you fall asleep and how deeply you stay asleep. Most experts will recommend a room temperature of 60 to 67 degrees Fahrenheit. You might also experiment with your sheets and what you actually wear to bed. Play around a bit and see what improves your sleep. You might be delightfully surprised. I'm Dr. Sanjay Gupta, helping you live a better life.
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1: The heat hangs on for at least one more day. I'm meteorologist Garrett Lewis, and here's what's going on with our weather. We know it's hot. It hasn't changed much. Today is no exception. Sunny skies, highs near 100, and a heat index near 110. So tell me some good news, right? Well, here goes. Tomorrow, we have the cloud cover that increases along with a few scattered showers. That's going to nudge the temperatures down into the mid and the low 90s. So you will feel the edge come off tomorrow, but more importantly, by the time the late week rolls around, temperatures fall to about 90 degrees with widespread rainfall, likely on Thursday. For Radio John Deke, I'm meteorologist Garrett Lewis.
2: A better life with Dr. Sanjay Gupta.
3: I don't know about you, but my social media feeds are flooded with lotions and potions and gadgets, all promising to unlock different components of longevity. But if you log off, take a step back from all the hype, you'll find that the actual keys to a longer, healthier life are hiding in plain sight. There are four of them. Number one, nutrition. The Mediterranean diet really is the gold standard. Number two, exercise. You should be getting 150 minutes of moderate intensity exercise or 75 minutes of vigorous intensity exercise every week, plus strength training and stretching. Number three, sleep. Sleep is when your body and your brain repair themselves. You should be getting 7 to 9 hours a night. And finally, number four, often gets forgotten, socialization. It's not a bonus. It's a necessity for a healthy life, finding a sense of community, purpose, and belonging. I'm Dr. Sanjay Gupta, helping you live a better life.
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1: Meteorologist Garrett Lewis with Oz Weather, and my oh my, is it hot? It doesn't change much, at least in the near term. Today's highs will again be near 100 degrees with a heat index approaching about 110. Now, there is a weak boundary that slips in coming up tonight and tomorrow. That's going to give us a limited chance of a few stray showers on Wednesday, but more importantly, the cloud cover will keep temperatures in check into the low 90s for both Wednesday and Thursday. More widespread showers on Thursday, closer to about 90 degrees. A little bit of relief in there. Hang on for one more day. For Radio John Deak, I'm meteorologist Garrett Lewis.
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3: 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That can lead to stiffness, muscle loss, even reduced coordination. Certified strength and conditioning coach Dana Santis told us, recovery is about choosing the right kind of movement at the right time. 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

0: 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Gas up, groceries up, dining out up, electricity's up. 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
1: The heat hangs on for at least one more day. I'm meteorologist Garrett Lewis, and here's what's going on with our weather. We know it's hot. It hasn't changed much. Today is no exception. Sunny skies, highs near 100, and a heat index near 110. So tell me some good news, right? Well, here goes. Tomorrow, we have the cloud cover that increases along with a few scattered showers. That's going to nudge the temperatures down into the mid and the low 90s. So you will feel the edge come off tomorrow, but more importantly, by the time the late week rolls around, temperatures fall to about 90 degrees with widespread rainfall, likely on Thursday. For Radio John Deak, I'm meteorologist Garrett Lewis.
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3: I don't know about you, but my social media feeds are flooded with lotions and potions and gadgets, all promising to unlock different components of longevity. But if you log off, take a step back from all the hype, you'll find that the actual keys to a longer, healthier life are hiding in plain sight. There are four of them. Number one, nutrition. The Mediterranean diet really is the gold standard. Number two, exercise. You should be getting 150 minutes of moderate intensity exercise or 75 minutes of vigorous intensity exercise every week, plus strength training and stretching. Number three, sleep. Sleep is when your body and your brain repair themselves. You should be getting 7 to 9 hours a night. And finally, number four often gets forgotten, socialization. It's not a bonus, it's a necessity for a healthy life, finding a sense of community, purpose, and belonging. I'm Dr. Sanjay Gupta, helping you live a better life.
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1: Meteorologist Garrett Lewis with Oz Weather, and my oh my, is it hot? It doesn't change much, at least in the near term. Today's highs will again be near 100 degrees with a heat index approaching about 110. Now, there is a weak boundary that slips in coming up tonight and tomorrow. That's going to give us a limited chance of a few stray showers on Wednesday, but more importantly, the cloud cover will keep temperatures in check into the low 90s for both Wednesday and Thursday. More widespread showers on Thursday, closer to about 90 degrees. A little bit of relief in there. Hang on for one more day. For Radio John Deak, I'm meteorologist Garrett Lewis.
2: A better life with Dr. Sanjay Gupta.
3: How often do you stop to wonder whether you should share something that's revealing, maybe even embarrassing, with a partner, a friend, or even your boss? In her new book called Revealing, The Underrated Power of Oversharing, behavioral scientist Leslie John says doing just that can help you deepen relationships that are vital to your life. We need people to trust us in order to get things like love, friendship, and career success. That's what she told us. When you make yourself vulnerable by revealing something sensitive, it does make other people trust you. In turn, when you ask someone to reveal something about themselves, showing that interest will generally lead someone to like you more. Why? Because people like to be asked about themselves, she says. It also signals that they are discriminating and choosy, but in a good way. I'm Dr. Sanjay Gupta, helping you live a better life.
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1: The heat hangs on for at least one more day. I'm meteorologist Garrett Lewis, and here's what's going on with our weather. We know it's hot. It hasn't changed much. Today is no exception. Sunny skies, highs near 100, and a heat index near 110. So tell me some good news, right? Well, here goes. Tomorrow, we have the cloud cover that increases along with a few scattered showers. That's going to nudge the temperatures down into the mid and the low 90s. So you will feel the edge come off tomorrow, but more importantly, by the time the late week rolls around, temperatures fall to about 90 degrees with widespread rainfall, likely on Thursday. For Radio John Deke, I'm meteorologist Garrett Lewis.
2: A better life with Dr. Sanjay Gupta.
3: They say consistency is key, but sometimes you just got to switch it up. A new study out of Harvard School of Public Health found that varying your exercise routine could add years to your life. What exercise someone did didn't matter much. What did matter was that all the exercises together worked all the muscle groups in their body. Now, an added benefit to changing things up is it can help you push through the plateau effect. That's when your body gets so efficient at doing something that you actually stop getting better at it. And we know from previous research that specializing in any one sport at a young age can make someone actually more prone to injury. And as experts we talk to point out, even elite athletes switch up things with their workouts, making sure to target strength, cardio, flexibility, balance, and doing that every single week. I'm Dr. Sanjay Gupta, helping you live a better life.
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1: Meteorologist Garrett Lewis with Oz Weather, and my oh my, is it hot? It doesn't change much, at least in the near term. Today's highs will again be near 100 degrees with a heat index approaching about 110. Now, there is a weak boundary that slips in coming up tonight and tomorrow. That's going to give us a limited chance of a few stray showers on Wednesday, but more importantly, the cloud cover will keep temperatures in check into the low 90s for both Wednesday and Thursday. More widespread showers on Thursday, closer to about 90 degrees. A little bit of relief in there. Hang on for one more day. For Radio John Deak, I'm meteorologist Garrett Lewis.
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1: The heat hangs on for at least one more day. I'm meteorologist Garrett Lewis, and here's what's going on with our weather. We know it's hot. It hasn't changed much. Today is no exception. Sunny skies, highs near 100, and a heat index near 110. So tell me some good news, right? Well, here goes. Tomorrow, we have the cloud cover that increases along with a few scattered showers. That's going to nudge the temperatures down into the mid and the low 90s. So you will feel the edge come off tomorrow, but more importantly, by the time the late week rolls around, temperatures fall to about 90 degrees with widespread rainfall, likely on Thursday. For Radio John Deke, I'm meteorologist Garrett Lewis.
2: A better life with Dr. Sanjay Gupta.
3: How often do you stop to wonder whether you should share something that's revealing, maybe even embarrassing, with a partner, a friend, or even your boss? In her new book called Revealing, The Underrated Power of Oversharing, behavioral scientist Leslie John says doing just that can help you deepen relationships that are vital to your life. We need people to trust us in order to get things like love, friendship, and career success. That's what she told us. When you make yourself vulnerable by revealing something sensitive, it does make other people trust you. In turn, when you ask someone to reveal something about themselves, showing that interest will generally lead someone to like you more. Why? Because people like to be asked about themselves, she says. It also signals that they are discriminating and choosy, but in a good way. I'm Dr. Sanjay Gupta, helping you live a better life.
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1: Meteorologist Garrett Lewis with Oz Weather, and my oh my, is it hot? It doesn't change much, at least in the near term. Today's highs will again be near 100 degrees with a heat index approaching about 110. Now, there is a weak boundary that slips in coming up tonight and tomorrow. That's going to give us a limited chance of a few stray showers on Wednesday, but more importantly, the cloud cover will keep temperatures in check into the low 90s for both Wednesday and Thursday. More widespread showers on Thursday, closer to about 90 degrees. A little bit of relief in there. Hang on for one more day. For Radio John Deke, I'm meteorologist Garrett Lewis.
2: A better life with Dr. Sanjay Gupta.
3: They say consistency is key, but sometimes you just got to switch it up. A new study out of Harvard School of Public Health found that varying your exercise routine could add years to your life. What exercise someone did didn't matter much. What did matter was that all the exercises together worked all the muscle groups in their body. Now, an added benefit to changing things up is it can help you push through the plateau effect. That's when your body gets so efficient at doing something that you actually stop getting better at it. And we know from previous research that specializing in any one sport at a young age can make someone actually more prone to injury. And as experts we talk to point out, even elite athletes switch up things with their workouts, making sure to target strength, cardio, flexibility, balance, and doing that every single week. I'm Dr. Sanjay Gupta, helping you live a better life.
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0: Hey, Loyal and Royal Army, are you tired of paying for things? 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Gas up, groceries up, dining out up, electricity's up. 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
2: Mm-hmm.
1: The catering rocks at Tzatziki's Pleasant Grove, Fayetteville, and Bentonville now. So there you go. We're looking for another Waldo's. We need a Waldo's down here.
2: I would love a Waldo's in Washington County.
1: Oh, it'd be so good.
2: But where would you put it?
1: Wherever. Closer, because they're closer up, than Bentonville.
2: They're up towards Rainbow Curve in Bentonville.
1: No, I would put it, you know what? Everything's, we got a Gusano's down by us. Put it down by
2: do
1: us.
2: Do we want to get our 11th chicken restaurant on MLK?
1: Why not? No. That's too far for us. I want it by us.
2: So you kind of want to have them go
1: you
2: the
1: know
2: Gusano's
1: what? I would honestly, if we're being real, I would put it by my house off the Elm Springs exit where that hot dog place is that nobody goes to.
2: The Der Wiener Schnitzel?
1: They'll say their names.
2: I can say their names.
1: Nobody's there.
2: People need to know what it is.
1: We got an influx of that. I didn't think we wanted
2: it. Did you just go 1997 on me? Don't say their names.
1: I said the hot dog place.
2: People don't know what that is.
1: They know.
2: Well, there's Yancey's down there?
1: No, Yancey's
2: is a hot dog
1: food
2: place.
1: Cart.
2: Yeah. Well, they still think it's a hot dog place.
1: Yeah, there is new business.
2: It makes more money than some restaurants on football weekends.
1: What does?
2: Yancey's.
1: Hell yeah, he does.
2: Dude, he just plays money.
1: It's a dude. Yancey's a guy.
2: And now, if you know Yancey, it's time to text Yancey to let him know that John and Deke are lathering them up.
1: That's it, baby. That is it. We were by, I had to go to Perry's the other day. Let's just do this break.
2: Shout out Hoyt.
1: Hoyt Perry, baby.
2: Come on now.
1: My kid got engaged to Claudia.
2: Congratulations to Mr. and Mrs. Kastner-elect.
1: That's right. Jackson's like, hey, Dad, he called me on my birthday. He said, Dad, I'm going to ask Claudia to marry me. And he was telling me where he was looking at rings. And I go, let me help you with one thing. And I said, let's go see Hoyt right after work. So his work lined up with after the gym. I go to Hoyt's, and that's where I'm getting at. Is like, I go, this used to be a Hooters. Pointed that, Aspen Dental?
2: That's right.
1: So Hoyt, in all his majestic love, I got my Lexi ring there. You've gotten a couple rings at Hoyt's for ladies.
2: I've bought 7 watches there.
1: Yeah,
2: I've gotten so many things there.
1: Fayetteville staple. So I'm there with Jackson and his best friend Tanner, the tan man, and me, and we're with Hoyt. And Hoyt does this to the boys because they're buying diamonds for the first time. And my brain opened up that time in my life where I had suppressed of buying jewelry. You get nervous. You don't know what you're doing.
2: Right.
1: Hoyt tells these boys, they're holding 3 rings for Claudia. He goes, take them outside and come back and tell me which one you like better.
2: Yeah.
1: And Jackson and his best friend Tanner are like, take these thousands of dollars of rings just out of your store? And Hoyt's like, yeah.
2: But he trusts them.
1: Yeah, I know. But you, like these boys are like in the age of like being called criminals their whole life.
2: If you hadn't accompanied them, I don't know that they could have done that.
1: I think that's Hoyt's shtick of like, let the sunlight hit these things, buddy. He took this ring out.
2: I'm just saying he doesn't do it with everybody.
1: I bet he might.
2: I don't think he does.
1: It could be a selling point. So anyway, he takes the ring outside and the sun hit this ring and Jackson's like, it makes your face like pop back.
2: Yeah.
1: Oh, geez, that's in my face.
2: Bling.
1: So Jackson accompanied Claudia to a, you know, and then of course, fellas, you've been there, you buy the ring, you don't want to hold off. You want to do it right then.
2: Give it to him. Can't wait. And burn a hole in your pocket.
1: In this day and age of Life 360 and Apple phones where they know where you are, that was another point of contention. He's like, she'll see me at Perry's. So then we're like, all right, do you come up to Dad's work and leave your phone at Dad's work and we drive across the street? He goes, well, we'll just park at Walgreens and walk up the hill. I'm like, are we doing this? Are you really having to worry about her seeing you?
2: Is this real?
1: So that's what he did. He parked at Walgreens, walked up the hill. We picked out a ring, and he was going to do it like mid-August, but then he's like, you know what? I said, get ready because you're going to want to do it.
2: Yeah.
1: So then
2: it's tough to keep it burning a hole in your pocket.
1: But not only is Claudia going to give baby to that baby boy, when we bought him a toy, it was a ray gun, and it was 1981. We're going to have a wedding, I guess, next year.
2: There you are.
1: So pretty exciting stuff.
2: It is exciting stuff.
1: And it's fun, and it's very weird to take your kid into the store where you bought his mom a ring.
2: Bought Jenny's ring there.
1: Mm-hmm. Bought Briley's ring there.
2: Hey, generations, baby.
1: Bought Lexi's ring there. That's my guy.
2: Yeah, generations.
1: So Hoyt Perry, he has been there. It says on their sign outside like 80 years
2: in
1: the Perry family. So we're walking out. He's going to come back the next day and get the ring. And he goes, yeah, what was that guy's name again, Dad? I go, Hoyt Perry. And I point to the sign. He goes, that was the guy?
2: That's
1: I go,
2: Hoyt.
1: Yeah, you think I'm just dealing with some guy in the back?
2: And you still haven't done your impression of Hoyt. This is making
1: I'm Hoyt Perry. Hi, I'm going Hoyt to Perry. Give you 15 rings for the for
2: I'm
1: two
2: I'm going
1: weddings.
2: To have 9 branches of your family get rings from me for
1: I
2: their weddings.
1: I will
2: weddings.
1: Tell you this. I'm Hoyt Perry. And now I have a cabin up by Branson that I go to a lot.
2: Damn right he does.
1: Yeah, that's hell yeah.
2: Instead of skydiving all the
1: but
2: time.
1: But dude, it was kind of a power move as your dad to come back and the ladies are like, I'm like, hey, it's Hoyt here, and they come and get him. He's got that thing he does where he, the glasses thing that he has, that little mm-hmm. thing he puts on his face mm-hmm. to stare at diamonds.
2: Right.
1: He just walks out and throws it up like they're Ray-Bans, like he's Top Gun, the
2: like
1: jeweler.
2: He's Jack Nicholson yeah. putting the Ray-Bans on top of
1: he
2: his
1: head.
2: He just
1: throws his little diamond thing. What are those called? The little magnifying glass
2: there's,
1: thing that he
2: there's
1: does?
2: There's a name for them. I don't know what it is.
1: Then we're explaining to these boys. They don't know what they're doing.
2: Mm-mm.
1: I didn't know what I was doing. That's
2: hell
1: why
2: no.
1: you go get Hoyt.
2: Yeah. I had my hand held by Boki the first time I went there and got
1: yes,
2: a ring.
1: Because it's

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1: Of course.
2: Yeah, that gutted me, man.
1: But shout out to my friend. I'm Hoyt Perry, and I got Jackson engaged. And then he did a really nice dinner, and then he had a really nice proposal. And here's how it went down. And I don't really care if they don't care if I don't share this, but too bad. They go for a little walk. She puts his heart on. They sit on a bench. She puts his heart on his chest because that's what girls do.
2: Right.
1: She goes, man, your heart's beating really fast.
2: Mm-hmm.
1: And Jack goes, maybe it's because I'm going to propose to you. She's like, no, you're not. And he's like, ta-da, boom, big boom. Ring, baby, it, boom.
2: Yeah, bang, biscuit.
1: I'm Hoyt Perry, and another dream came true.
2: And now it's time to text Hoyt Perry and let him know that John and Nick are lathering him up.
1: But, man, it took brought me back a lot of memories of going there and being nervous and my kids doing all these things that I vividly remember of having a girlfriend pregnant.
2: My God, by the time you were your kid's age, you had a six-year-old, four-year-old.
1: Four-year-old. Yeah.
2: Wild.
1: Nah, three. Man. But he is following his dad's footsteps.
2: You had a talking human being at that
1: sure.
2: age.
1: He is following his dad's footsteps of knocking him up and then getting married. Hey!
2: It's a business model.
1: That's right. It worked for me.
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4: Heat hangs on for at least one more day. I'm meteorologist Garrett Lewis, and here's what's going on with our weather. We know it's hot. It hasn't changed much. Today is no exception. Sunny skies, highs near 100, and a heat index near 110. So tell me some good news, right? Well, here goes. Tomorrow, we have the cloud cover that increases along with a few scattered showers. That's going to nudge the temperatures down into the mid and the low 90s. So you will feel the edge come off tomorrow, but more importantly, by the time the late week rolls around, temperatures fall to about 90 degrees with widespread rainfall likely on Thursday. For Radio John Deke, I'm meteorologist Garrett Lewis.
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6: Northwest Arkansas Traffic Network. I'm John Runyon. Here's looking at your traffic update. So far, so good this afternoon. I-49 north and south look to be running smooth. Just a little bit of congestion on 71B south of Bentonville and west of Riders. Outside of that, everything else looks to be running smooth. Be careful around MLK and Fayetteville. Looks like there's quite a bit of congestion there. Buckle up and be safe. That's your traffic update from the Northwest Arkansas Traffic Network. I'm John Runyon. What
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1: It is indeed, and welcome to it. We are John and Deke, and it is hot. It has been hot all week. I'm ready. Look, I'm not complaining. I love heat. And we've done the bit on the show like everyone else. Would you rather? But you know what? Maybe I'm ready for some cloud cover. Drop it down to the early 90s.
2: I mean, we've been talking football. We're preparing our football show. You know what's weird? It's like you can really feel that difference from 105, 95 when it just drops down to 90, 89. Mm-hmm. You're like, oh, it's not too bad outside.
1: Yeah, right.
2: But it's still 89, 90.
1: Right.
2: But the two straight days when it was like 102, you're like, oh.
1: Yeah.
2: And, you know, then you walk outside, it's 89. You're like, oh, it's not too bad. But it'll still take its toll on you, buddy.
1: I'm driving my dad's car finally, and I started up in the garage in the shade. And it wasn't like the garage door was shut, because if you shut the garage door, as you know, it becomes like a convection oven.
2: Yeah.
1: And so I start my car in the garage, and I look at the temperature gauge, and it's 101 degrees in the shade of my garage. And I was like, it's not in the sun? Because normally you look at it'll be in the sun, or like, the sun's hitting it, and then you'll drive a little bit and lower. No, what started at 101 in the shade of my garage? I'm done. I'm good.
2: Well, I'm just ready for, you know, I'm ready. I think I'm ready for summer to be over. Once my birthday's over, I'm like, all right, let's go football.
1: Exactly. Once late July hits, you're like, all right, 80
2: all
1: degrees.
2: Right, let's go football. I'm ready for football. I'm ready for windows open.
1: Can I wear a sleeve?
2: I'm ready for the future with you of you doing less on Saturdays is nice.
1: Yeah.
2: Because you're crabby. Because you go nonstop.
1: I'm not crabby. I just get exhausted.
2: Yeah, which affects your mood.
1: Yeah. But no. What affects my mood is us getting our ass kicked, Deke.
2: Oh, that's true. It doesn't help either.
1: No. I'm a late A. You know, that game where we stormed the field against Texas and had to come up here and do nonsense, I wasn't crabby.
2: True. You're riding that high, big boy.
1: Ready for that. Should I tell everybody? I haven't said anything. Literally nobody knows. You're literally the only person that knows.
2: I mean, you don't have to. Okay. You can if you want, though.
1: Yeah. Not going to do the on-field stuff for football this year. For the last 8 years, Talia and I have been the on-field MCs for football. And due to the fact that I have put my father in an assisted living place in Colorado, and I've been there, not an exaggeration, 13 times in 18 months, and I probably will be there another 3 or 4 times this fall. I'm going to take the fall off.
2: It's becoming a once-a-month trip,
1: mm-hmm.
2: At least once every 6 weeks trip.
1: Like, I'm going to Michigan next week, and then after that, and within 2 weeks, I'm going to have to go to Colorado.
2: It almost gives me, I like to interject myself into other people's problems. It gives me Derek guilt of like, oh man, he's going to Colorado all the time. I don't go to Hot Springs once horse racing's over at all.
1: More importantly, it gives my little brother a comparison to my going to Colorado 12 times in 15 months, yeah, and then him being here twice in the last 2 minutes.
2: For a quick two days, of it was with me on my birthday.
1: Yeah, an hour with my mom.
2: Was it really that little? I mean, was it one time? That one time and then?
1: No, actually the next day too. He saw her twice in 2 days.
2: Okay.
1: He went up there and he did that.
2: Now, do you hear about it?
1: Let me tell you something.
2: Because I don't have a sibling. Is that how it works?
1: Mm-hmm. So, she's the master at playing us against each other. She likes to do that. She likes to go, well, Justin says. So, yeah.
2: Okay.
1: And I just go, we're not doing that, Mom.
2: Smart. Do you just shut it down?
1: Yeah. I go, Mom, if you think any of us are going to roll on the other, never.
2: I think we're all united on Jason's.
1: Well, but when it comes to my mom trashing him to me, I go, I don't want to hear this.
2: Okay.
1: And I'll tell you why, Mom, because it means you do it about me to him.
2: Yeah.
1: So shut up.
2: I only trash my other kids when they're all around so they can all hear it.
1: Here's what I do. I don't trash anybody.
2: Oh, okay. I wouldn't really say I trash them, but
1: I don't trust people enough to talk nonsense about other people. I don't trust them. Because it always gets back to
2: them. My rule of thumb is like I talk about someone as if they're next year with me, which it makes me, I mean, I'll talk about if I say something to your face that, I mean, I'll tell you if it's bothered me.
1: Mm-hmm.
2: So That's kind of how I do it. I don't do a lot of looking around, like, are they going to walk in here?
1: Well, here's a phrase that very, very few people get to say, like, ever. Here's a phrase. Well, John says, because I don't say things that I don't want to get back to people, ever.
2: True.
1: And so I've had to teach my lovely bride, or I've had to say this to her, like, at least once every couple of weeks. Or, honey, you could not say anything. So, yeah.
2: Well, you're not going to do the on-field stuff, but we are going to do some stuff on 92.1 The Ticket for the football team. We're going to do a
1: weekly show
2: for football. Mm-hmm. It's all brought to you by our friends at Bet Saracen.
1: And Adventure Subaru.
2: And our pals at Adventure Subaru. And mm-hmm. I have a feeling you'll probably get Wright's Barbecue on again because he likes to be associated with the football team. Who doesn't?
1: Likely so.
2: And it'll be on 92.1 The Ticket.
1: That's right. And here.
2: And here.
1: Yeah. We'll air them both stations. So if you're on this football show, you're going to get not one, but two radio stations.
2: Ooh, are we going to like simulcast it at the same time?
1: No. Well, we can.
2: That'd be kind of fun where they only.
1: Yeah, actually, you know what?
2: You're stuck.
1: F it. Yeah, why not?
2: And we can run ours again on Saturdays. You'll get a hell of a lot of stuff. That'll
1: It's already in my media kit. I've already put that in there.
2: You'll get it Friday nights on The Ticket.
1: Mm-hmm. And Saturday mornings.
2: And Saturday mornings over here.
1: Mm-hmm.
2: So we're going to do a little show for you for football because mm-hmm. we're excited about the football team. Let me also tell you guys, I'm playing NCAA EA Sports where every year, the past couple years, the Razorback, the video game, would fire Sam Pittman. I am in year 6 with another school, and Ryan Silverfield in year 6 still has a job. The Razorbacks are decent. So the video game likes this team and likes him because it'll fire people.
1: This is not the first time you've made the analogy that the computer does know.
2: They rate these people. They go down there and they get numbers. They clock speeds. There's a reason, like Madden 99, NFL players want to be 99.
1: But my point, this isn't the first year they've done this. They've got a pretty locked in.
2: They got it
1: in.
2: Dialed in.
1: And so when you tell me that they have good things happening, it wasn't that way for the last 4 or 5 years for Arkansas.
2: No.
1: Yeah.
2: So, you know, if that's it gives anybody hope. Gives me a little hope.
1: So they believe in Ryan.
2: They believe he still has a job, which here's a fun thing about the game. Lane Kiffin left LSU for Georgia.
1: Where'd Kirby Smart go?
2: He retired or went to the NFL.
1: That some bitch is my age. He better be in the NFL. I don't want to hear retired. 55.
2: I just like that Lane Kiffin took another job.
1: Of course he did. That's going to go bad in Baton Rouge.
2: Would he really leave for Georgia? Or do you think, I mean, who knows, anything's
1: He'd
2: on the table?
1: He'd leave for anything.
2: Anything's on the table with Lane
1: How
2: Kiffin?
1: Many jobs, can you count the jobs Lane Kiffin has had in our lifetime? Can you do it?
2: Tennessee.
1: You just already left out the Raiders he
2: USC,
1: was head coach of.
2: USC, Raiders, FAU.
1: Ole Miss.
2: And
1: LSU.
2: LSU.
1: Okay.
2: That's six.
1: Yeah.
2: And he's.
1: That's six in the last, like, 12 years. That's crazy.
2: Yeah.
1: He's the new Larry Brown.
2: Razorback fans, we wanted Lane Kiffin when we got a guy.
1: He'd be gone.
2: He would have been gone. My question was, we're not going to even ask it on the forum, but do you think Razorback fans would have rather had him and lose him or not have had him at all?
1: No. I think they look at it from the standpoint of you'd rather have him and lose him because if you lose him, that means someone came and stole him. And if someone came and stole him, it's because he was here winning.
2: That's true.
1: I think they would have rather had that.
2: Yeah, I don't think Ole Miss fans are like, I wish we were never in the playoffs.
1: No.
2: That
1: but
2: is
1: it is
2: pretty
1: funny
2: ballsy.
1: How pissed off they are at him, despite the fact that they just had their best 5-year stretch of all time.
2: That is pretty ballsy that he went to the playoffs and left.
0: It's the Rath Ride Home with John and Deke, presented by Rath Mitsubishi. On the corner of 71B and Don Tyson. 94.9 Radio John Deke with Oz Weather meteorologist Garrett Lewis.
3: Meteorologist Garrett Lewis with Oz Weather, and my oh my, is it hot? It doesn't change much, at least in the near term. Today's highs will again be near 100 degrees with a heat index approaching about 110. Now, there is a weak boundary that slips in coming up tonight and tomorrow. That's going to give us a limited chance of a few stray showers on Wednesday, but more importantly, the cloud cover will keep temperatures in check into the low 90s for both Wednesday and Thursday. More widespread showers on Thursday, closer to about 90 degrees. A little bit of relief in there. Hang on for one more day. For Radio John Deke, I'm meteorologist Garrett Lewis.
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5: Should you still work out when you're injured, or should you take it easy? In most cases, one of the worst things you can do is flip the switch to be totally sedentary. That can lead to stiffness, muscle loss, even reduced coordination. 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I'm Dr. Sanjay Gupta, helping you live a better life.
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1: Well, they're trying to give away money right now, is what Rath Mitsubishi is trying to do. They're trying to give away $10,000 with their
2: biggest game of the month.
1: $10,000 summer giveaway.
2: Go sign up. Test drive one of those Outlanders and get your in for that 10 grand they're giving away. I don't know how they're doing that, but things are good over at Rath Mitsubishi to give away money.
3: $10,000.
2: Things are good at The Ohio State, too, because J.P. Morgan Chase said, hey, we'll give you $17 million a year for your athletics. We need some sort of rules.
1: By the way, we have no... Well, they got what they did when they gave him that. They got the patch like Tyson did.
2: Right.
1: So they got the patch. I don't know what Tyson gave us for the patch. I doubt it's $17 million.
2: It's not. It's a... this is they expected to be an industry leader, eye-popping number. I think ours is five.
1: I don't know what it is.
2: I think it was five.
1: But their whole thing is like they got the patch, they got the field, they got the court, they got the whole thing.
2: It includes jersey patches for all 36 OSU teams. Per industry sources, this is expected to yield $17 million a year, an eye-popping number that's expected to be an industry leader. Meanwhile, TCU or Oklahoma State out there getting monster for $1 million. You know,
1: monster got over, but then again, what would the price? I'll say this: I'm all about ROI. I want to know $17 million for the Ohio State patch versus $1 million for the Oklahoma State patch. I know that one's way too low and one's way too high.
2: I mean,
1: there's probably in the middle.
2: I think that was kind of like my attempt at a joke of like the $17 million.
1: But it's probably closer to $1 million than $17 million.
2: But we're laughing at $1 million when $1 million used to mean something.
1: Yeah, but $1 million to go over 36 sports, that doesn't do very much.
2: I'm sure it's about 16 of it's to football and $1 million
1: and
2: spread
1: about $10
2: out
1: is used for the rest.
2: Pretty much, which is still, $1 million's a lot of money through 30, you know, other sports.
1: No, it is. For tennis, it would be a saving grace. It would save them.
2: Like, let's just say, you know, $100,000, a million is $20,000-$50,000 checks.
1: Yeah.
2: So it's $40,000-$25,000 checks?
1: Something like that.
2: That's pretty good.
1: Yeah, I mean, it would certainly go a long way in the smaller sports.
2: Not everybody's a Jeremiah Smith that's going to get multi-million-dollar deals, but...
1: But I mean, you've got...
2: And that's not their only thing. That's also on top of already being Ohio State and getting a lot of NIL. Now they have this.
1: It's insane how... I don't think people can appreciate just how much more money and resources go into football versus the rest of the sports combined.
2: Well, and that's why we saw a bust up in athletics in schools like Texas Tech, because oil money.
1: Yeah.
2: And, you know, this is J.P. Morgan Chase.
1: But, like, I'll give you an example of, if, you know, let's use basketball here for an example. Like, everyone is excited for basketball here. There may not be a bigger disparity of a basketball school and a football school than Arkansas. Because right now, if you're even paying half of much attention to the basketball team, you realize we're going to be stupid this year of basketball. Top five, in my humble opinion. And our football team obviously picked dead last in the SEC. So you've got those two sports, right? And in basketball, how many scholarships, how many scholars do you got? 12?
2: Yeah.
1: 13? In football, you've got 85 dudes, okay? So you've got 85 dudes versus 12. Yeah, in football, let's say we're talking about the horseshoe, you got about 105, 110,000 seats. Their basketball arena's probably got about 15. Just the money in football dwarfs the rest of the athletic department.
2: It can also tell everybody what's important around this town, because when did our big patch deal break? It broke around basketball season.
1: In the middle of basketball season.
2: Yeah, when we all had a rollout and the Tyson people were all in the concourse handing out chicken coupons.
1: I was throwing out hats.
2: And, you know, I think we were one of the first to do this, which is cool. But then when did Ohio State do it? Right before football started.
1: But we don't know when they closed it.
2: No, I know, but it's like this is the breaking news of the week of Ohio State did 17 a year, and I don't know what ours is.
1: Yeah, I don't think they announced it.
2: It's a five-year deal.
1: Mm-hmm. I know our stadium naming rights thing is still the biggest. Like, there's been a few come out after Arkansas's. It's not as big as Arkansas's. Getting $70 million from Let me see if I can do it right. Credit America? Credit Corp? Community America? Credit Community
2: care.
1: America.
2: Community America.
1: America Razorback Stadium. Start cars, not care.
2: Okay.
1: Ka-chow!
2: And they're out of Kansas City, and correct. They're endorsed by Bobby Witt and Patrick Mahomes. Heard of them?
1: I've heard of them.
2: And
1: well, they're Deke, how dare you soil the sanctity of their marketing director, Jackson Mahomes?
2: Well, that's his brother is one of their spokespersons, Patrick Mahomes.
1: What a, you know you're riding the coattails of your bro when you can just get him to give you that title.
2: So they want to get into this market, and they gulfed over some other credit union and then bought them, and now they bought them smart.
1: Mm-hmm. Very smart. Very strategic.
2: I don't
1: strategic.
2: Know who the head of J.P. Morgan Chase is, but he's probably an Ohio State alum, and they got tons of money in that business,
1: every
2: too.
1: Time I hear J.P. Morgan Chase, I go to The Big Short. They say that name in The Big Short so many times. They go, J.P. Morgan Chase. Hmm. So, yeah, that's a big brand, and it's a big brand in finance.
2: Yeah.
1: So that's a lot of money, and $17 million to them is probably...
2: nothing.
1: Not even dust. I was going to say crumbs, but it's like actual dust. Not even crumbs on whatever nonsense they're doing. Like multi-billions every month. So, yeah, good for them. Good for Ohio State. Doesn't shock me at all. And now you're going to probably see, can you top this? Like you're going to see
2: Google. I know,
1: Google,
2: that's why we need.
1: You're going to see Google get on the jerseys of Stanford.
2: J.P. Morgan Chase has a massive footprint in Central Ohio, maintaining 18,000 employees in the area. Over the past 5 years, the firm has hired more than 1,700 Ohio State alumni.
1: Wow. Also, let's just say this. I mean, shout out to our boys. We never do this, but we do need to make the shout out liner, by the way. Shout out to Matt Lewis and our friends at Lewis Automotive, which used to be every time we'd say Lewis Automotive, we'd say North College in Fayetteville. That's dead because now they're on I-49. So guess what went where Lewis was? That's right. A Chase Bank.
2: So the sponsors of Ohio State football is Chase Bank?
1: Yes. Well, it's JP Morgan Chase. It's Chase.
2: Okay.
1: That's where our boy Nevin banks.
2: All right.
1: Yeah. So
2: well, now they sponsor the Buckeyes.
1: That's
2: for
1: what I'm
2: 17,
1: saying.
2: Like you said, it's just going to be like Texas Tech or somebody's going to be like, well, all yeah. right.
1: Dude, Stanford's going to get Google. Someone's going to get Meta.
2: Michigan's going to get somebody.
1: Yeah. I mean, it's going to be an arms race. It always is. But hey, look, credit to Hunter, credit to the Razorbacks. They locked down these huge sponsorships, and now they got the stadium done. We're not even going to see cars this year, by the way. Doesn't even start till 2027. So, whatever. I don't know when they start getting paid, but that's 2027. The patch for the Razorbacks? Tyson. Done.
2: Venmo has partnered with Michigan for its first of its kind name engine was like its campaign. So, they Venmo over there. I mean, it's going to be everybody.
1: It is going to be everybody.
2: And luckily for us, we have some big brands here.
1: Mm-hmm. That stepped up.
2: That stepped up. That can help.
1: Mm-hmm.
2: But... the big ones are just going to get bigger.
1: Yeah. It's an arms race. You're going to see. I mean, Florida, I don't know what. I mean, all the big, but Texas, can't even imagine. But that's Austin. You know how much technology is down there.
2: But then, like, that's where the Texas Techs, I don't want to say come out of nowhere, but now they are a real thing. And BYU, a real thing.
1: Yeah, when your school is tied to a church that tithes, yeah.
2: And they didn't used to be a real thing.
1: No.
2: And now this
1: everyone
2: is
1: had
2: opened
1: to do it under
2: up.
1: The table, and now it's legal.
2: But do we have to have some sort of limit? But if we have a limit, then they'll just go back to here's the limit, and now we'll just
1: they'll
2: go
1: cheat
2: back
1: over
2: to
1: the limit.
2: Right.
1: Yeah, there's always going to be shade. Just like when you make the college football playoff go from 4 teams to 8 teams to 12 teams to 16 teams, that 17th team's boned, just like the 5th team used to be boned.
2: Yeah, see, if I were Razorback fans, I wouldn't want more than 4 because we might be a 17 team one day, and you guys aren't going to handle that very well.
1: I mean, I just... everything's expanding. They want to expand the college baseball playoffs.
2: They want to expand
1: the big
2: March,
1: dance.
2: March Madness is already expanded.
1: Yeah. Mm-hmm. A couple times. You know when we were children, it was 32.
2: Really?
1: Yeah. And then I think in 84, they made it 64.
2: I know I'm a prisoner of, it's perfect the way it is, but I honestly, truthfully, this is going to be a hot take. I think 32 would be perfect because those are the good ones. But then we'd skip the fun.
1: But they love the upsets.
2: And we get them. Those are the rounds we get them.
1: If there's
2: that's
1: 32, there's
2: fun.
1: No 5-12.
2: I know. But you're right in the thick of it. But, I mean, you could make that thing 2 months long. I'd still like it.
1: Yeah. In fact, forget going to 32. They're going to double it.
2: Well, they're already at 64.
1: Yeah, well, they're going to double it.
2: Well, what do you think football is going to end up being?
1: I think, man.
2: What are we now, 12?
1: I think 12.
2: 16 works, but I'm telling you, Razorback fans, we've been 17th before, and that's going to be, I mean, it's already a debate for 10, 11, 12. Why would you want to debate 10, 11, 12, 13, 14, 16, 10 to 20?
1: Was last year the year that Notre Dame absolutely lost their minds?
2: Yeah, and sat it out.
1: And sat out the entire bowl season?
2: Yes.
1: What a bunch of bitches.
2: Right. And we were one of their wins.
1: You can call it that.
2: It didn't help their performance because we ended up 2-10.
1: You know what? If we could have played a little better in that game, maybe it would have helped them.
2: 100% would have helped them. They're like, well, we went on the road to play an SEC team. And the committee went, did you?
1: Did you?
2: And Hunter Yurcich's on
1: Arkansas.
2: That committee.
1: I know.
2: He's like, that doesn't count.
1: Yeah, it didn't mean
2: that's
1: nothing.
2: Nothing.
1: Oh, my God.
2: But, yeah, $17 million for a patch, which just means there's your bar. And here
1: Don't
2: comes
1: worry.
2: Everybody else.
1: Someone will beat it by next
2: 100%.
1: Week. By next week.
2: 100%.
1: Florida will have NASA.
2: It's going to be a point, dude, where it will be NASCAR, and there will be multiple patches all over.
1: It's happening everywhere. NBA, Major League Baseball, now college sports, it's everywhere.
2: These suites, the now Texas A&M unveiled suites, where it's going to be $3,000 to go to a game.
1: Mm-hmm.
2: It's already expensive for Arkansans.
1: Right.
2: What is a family of four to go to a Razorback game if you live in Central Arkansas?
1: Well, first of all, the gas alone, that's a $100 round trip.
2: Yep.
1: And then to feed it's you, your wife, and two kids.
2: That's $100 minimum.
1: Oh, it's more than that.
2: Yeah.
1: And then,
2: well, let's go cheap. Let's say
1: let's say you're from El Dorado. You're probably going to stay the night. Hotels weekends, game weekend.
2: Oof.
1: Yikes.
2: I mean, and then $50 tickets at least, right?
1: Oh, 50.
2: Really? We haven't paid for tickets, so I don't know how much they
1: are. Now, granted, you probably get 50 up top.
2: All right, sure. But that's $200. We're talking
1: $800. It's $1,000.
2: $1,000 to go to a game?
1: Yeah.
2: To go to Tulsa?
1: Mm-hmm.
2: No. And then they're like, well, they can't sell it out. No, because it's too expensive.
1: It's way expensive.
2: And we're a rural state. We're not a rich state. So,
1: I know.
2: And
1: you got to win, man.
2: Yeah.
1: You got to win.
2: Same with basketball, though. No excuse for basketball for these. But these midday games, they start too late for families. Shut up. What are we doing?
1: Shut up.
2: Shut up. You got 7 NBA guys out there playing on a Wednesday, and we can't fill the lower bowl.
1: Oh, don't worry. It'll still happen even with this team.
2: I know.
1: It's insane. Half this team's going to play in the league.
2: Why? What happened? We used to fill it on Tuesday. Back in the Nolan days, it didn't matter.
1: We can't make the bar what we did in 94. That's not the bar. That was a comet. We're lucky it'll ever happen again. We can't keep going. Delaware State Tuesday was a packed house. We can't. It's just not.
2: But why was it a packed house?
1: Because it was 94, and it was a comet, and it was the greatest team any of us have ever seen, and it was the first year of that place being open, and the line to get tickets. I'll never forget this. I am at, you and I were together. You're 21 years old. I'm barely older than you. Marsha walks in our production room. You would have thought she won the lottery. You would have thought they became millionaires. She goes, guess what? I go, I have no idea. She goes, we got in for the ticket lottery to get tickets and season tickets at Bud Walton Arena. We did it. And you would have thought they literally became millionaires.
2: Is it because the arena was fairly new?
1: Brand new.
2: Oh, okay.
1: Brand new. We went from,
2: when did Bud Walton open?
1: 93.
2: Okay, so I was here.
1: But 94 was the first season of it.
2: Ah, okay.
1: Okay, so the inaugural season was the year we won the whole thing.
2: I never saw a basketball game at Barn Hill.
1: Oh, yeah.
2: My brain only knows Bud Walton, and my brain only came up here with Bud Walton, so I just assumed that's how it was.
1: Well, you got here when it had new car smell, because it just opened.
2: So that's part of it, too.
1: Yeah, that's also part of it. It was a brand new arena. It was the nicest arena in America. And, we're like, we're it, man. We're the nicest program in America.
2: Yeah.
1: And we just won the title, and then 95 we went back to the finals. Yeah, man, it was a magic time. And now here we are, 2026, got a Hall of Famer. Things are going the right direction. Man, I don't think you people realize how stupid this team is going to be this year. I know you hear hype from us, and we're, excited and always just big fans. Y'all, this team is dumb. Better than last year's team.
2: Yeah.
1: Better than last year's team. And there are so many dudes on this team that if I'm going to rank the top eight, you're going to see people in the bottom part of that top eight. You're like, wait a minute.
2: Yeah, where's Isaiah Seely going to play?
1: I hope he's in the top eight.
2: I know. I'm looking at it, and he keeps getting pushed down because we keep bringing in big dudes.
1: This guard we got from Georgia, this big old Murinen, J.J. Andrews.
2: Well, we got this tournament going on in the Bahamas. We can all check it out. We got to get Flow Sports, though. Okay.
1: Oh, no.
2: Yep.
0: It's the Rath Ride Home with John and D, presented by Rath Mitsubishi. On the corner of 71B and Don Tyson.
1: Oh, no.
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2: She's capped up.
1: Nope.
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1: Yeah, matter of fact, Lindsay and Associates, if I were to rank, I think Lindsay and Collier's and Sam's are our longest running partners.
2: Yeah.
1: It's day one.
2: The OGs.
1: The OGs
2: family.
1: Is right.
2: Well, we love our partners because we use our partners. We go to Big Whiskey's. We use Ben Franklin.
1: We
2: go
1: sell
2: to
1: our house through
2: place.
1: Lindsay.
2: We sell and buy houses through Lindsay. I've had 15 Rath vehicles.
1: Mm-hmm.
2: Our vehicles wrapped by Get Graphic. We go to the Creeks all the time. We have Ozarks Go. We go to Premier Dermatology. We go to Sam's Furniture. And so on.
1: And so, and on. So on. And so on. And so on. Yeah.
2: So I had a little time to kill. My wife now works till like 7. So I'm like, you know what I'll do? I'll go see a movie. And she's like, well, don't go to the Odyssey without me. I'm like, well, what else can I see? So I go to Motor City, which has Reacher in it. And I'm like, well, I like this guy, Reacher. We'll see what it's about.
1: Now, when you say Reacher, please, people, don't think he's talking about Tom Cruise. That's not the Reacher
2: he's
1: talking
2: about.
1: The guy's
2: got a show.
1: Alan Richman.
2: Yeah, he's on the number one show on Amazon. It's Reacher.
1: And that guy is humongous.
2: He's a big deal. So I'm like, who's in this movie? Oh, Shailene Woodley's in this movie. Oh, Ben Foster. All right, we'll see what's happening. It's on a 70% on Rotten Tomatoes. So I get it, and they're doing like the
1: and
2: opening.
1: It's called Motor City?
2: It's called Motor City.
1: Okay.
2: And I'm watching it, and it's me and another solo guy and another solo guy. So immediately I'm like, oh, I'm in my algorithm, buddy. Just three guys go to the movies by themselves, and then a group of three guys.
1: Three solo guys.
2: So a group of three guys and three solo guys. That's six people in the theater. And the movie's starting, and it's a kill a time movie. I have AMC stub, so it's like, I'll just go do it to kill time. And it immediately starts with David Bowie, his song Cat Power, and they're doing the opening scene. And it's doing like produced by Lionsgate, whatever. Mm-hmm. And then it says produced by Third Man Records, which I don't know if you guys know this, is Jack White.
1: So Jack White produced this movie?
2: Listen. So then I go, produced by Third Man Records. I break my own rule and
1: whip that phone out.
2: Whip my phone out. I go. I whip my phone out and I go. Did Third Man Records produce? Did I go? Did I see that right? Is basically what my brain said.
1: You're like, am
2: and
1: I
2: again,
1: hallucinating?
2: They're doing the opening credits, right?
1: Right.
2: So I pull it up and I go, oh my gosh, what am I about to watch? And the Google goes, yes, Third Man Records is listed as one of the production companies and co-producers for the thriller Motor City. Jack White was heavily involved as the producer and the music supervisor, and here comes the key sentence, for this dialogue-free film. And I said,
1: pardon me?
2: What?
1: We're Charlie Chaplining these things?
2: Yep. They said three words. And it is a simple plot of, I'll just call him Reacher. Reacher, you see him go to an office, and the one word they said was Miller, and that's his name, and he goes in the office, then the mm-hmm. camera pulls back, and you see him in the office, and the guy gives him a paper, then he comes out of the office, and music's playing, and his paper says, all right, you're off your parole, good for you. So he walks out of the police, or the whatever, the what's it called, the office,
1: the police station,
2: and oh my gosh. His car's been stolen.
1: Uh-oh.
2: We're on to a new song.
1: Someone stole this guy's car?
2: They stole Reacher's car.
1: Idiot.
2: So he goes running after him. They go down an alley, and he's like, ah, oh, man, I forgot my car. So it's kind of like, the music's playing. He's kind of depressed. And then here comes two weirdo thugs back out from out that alley, and they kind of change the music, and he looks at him. He runs down his alley. What do you know? There's his car. They just took it and dumped it. So then they change and play Lovely Day by
1: Bill Withers.
2: Yeah. Because you see, now he's got a fiance. He's about to propose to Shailene Woodley, and they're playing this.
1: This guy's engaged to Shailene Woodley in the movie?
2: Yeah.
1: Nice.
2: So he's off parole. Everything's good. His life's back together. He's about to propose to Shailene Woodley. What's that? Oh, no. A grenade smoke bomb just got thrown in the window. We've changed songs. Here come the cops. Turns out the people that stole his car filled his car with drugs. He's been set up and framed. We've
1: I hate
2: changed
1: when that
2: songs.
1: Happens.
2: Yeah.
1: I hate when that happens.
2: We've changed songs. Nobody spoke. First word we've heard was Miller. Now you know his name's Miller.
1: And you went, Mill?
2: And he had just proposed to Shailene Woodley. She said yes. They're dancing around A Lovely Day by Bill Withers. They slow all the down. Now they're Lovely Day beating him up. Mm-hmm. The cops are. Because this is all set in 70s Detroit.
1: Oh.
2: So it's all 70s. He's got like long. So he
1: just grimy.
2: Yeah. It's awesome. No words, by the way.
1: Not a word, except Miller.
2: So he gets thrown in jail. Then you do a little. Then they do a little video background story of how they met. Oh, by the way, she was a prostitute that he rescued from her pimp, who is Ben Foster. Who does that guy do a better job of anybody? Because he played. He also played Sydney Sweeney's husband in the boxing movie.
1: Christy.
2: Yeah, he played, and he just played the same guy.
1: Yeah, and the best thing I've ever seen him in. Well, no, but he's great in everything.
2: He's great in Hell and High Water. He's great in
1: he's great in Hell and High Water. 3:10 to Yuma.
2: He's great in Christy.
1: Yeah, great in 6 Feet Under.
2: So then they play this, and it's music, man. So then Reacher goes to jail. More music, and then you see where the movie's going. It's not even, it's a revenge story.
1: Mm-hmm.
2: You son of a bitch, you stole my girl. I'm coming to get you.
1: So instead of them killing his dog Daisy, they took his car and ruined his engagement thing.
2: And one of the scenes, they play this. But at the end of the movie, buddy. Oh, and Jack White is in it. He's playing the piano in the Christmas scene. He's like in the hotel lobby in a tuxedo playing the piano. And I went, it's Jack White. But when all hell breaks loose and Reacher gets his revenge, they go from 70s Moody Blues and Starbuck Moonlight. Mm-hmm. Feels right. Remember that jam that we play on?
1: Do I? Yeah.
2: So it's about 85 minutes of this until the revenge scene in the Third Man Records movie called Motor City, produced by Jack White, where he was heavily involved as a producer and music supervisor.
1: I was going to think Icky Thump, but...
2: No, they went right into this, and he just starts beating everybody's ass. And I was like, all right!
1: Did you start spiking things in the movie theater?
2: I was just like, well, dude, it takes you... If I hadn't Googled it... 30 seconds into the movie, how long would it have taken you to go, they ain't talking? I just did a weird thing. We go to those AMC screen unseens, and that's where you don't know the movie when you go in, right? Well, this one was last week's. So I went to go look up Mondays, the 27th. I go, what was this? And they go, the Osmos Motor City. I go, what's that? And people are like, that was pretty cool. I haven't seen anything like that. And one of the comments was, I hope they didn't get paid by the word. That's all I saw. All I knew was Reacher was in it. And Shailene Woodley and Ben Foster. And the trailer is just the stuff I just told you.
1: A lot of trailers don't have words.
2: Right?
1: Yeah, a lot of trailers don't have words.
2: They don't speak at all.
1: So you weren't prepared.
2: No,
1: for
2: how
1: the
2: long would it have taken you?
1: Movie. Oh.
2: First off, most people don't go to movies just
1: glad you asked.
2: Wide
1: so
2: open.
1: When I saw, and I remember this, There Will Be Blood, there wasn't a word spoken in that movie the first 15 minutes. It's just Daniel Plainview out in the middle of the desert in a hole trying to get silver out. And he's not talking to anybody because he's by himself. And it's just clank, clank, clank, clank. And then he falls down the hole, breaks his leg, heals. And then finally, 15 minutes later, he's like, ladies and gentlemen, this is my son, H.W. Plainview. But 15 minutes, there's not a word. But at least they finally start talking.
2: But it's a

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1: Yeah, I saw that when I go, is it out on, no, it's a different Furious.
2: It's on Hulu.
1: But I thought it was my Furious.
2: Yeah, different.
1: But no words, a little rare, not
2: in,
1: very many words.
2: In the very first Bourne movie, Matt Damon has quite a bit of dialogue. In the last Bourne movie, I bet he says 25 words.
1: Bro, this is like a 90-minute music video of Shailene Woodley acting. She does lose her top a couple times.
2: Oh, what?
1: Then you got Ben Foster.
2: I think that's a first.
1: Beating her up.
2: I think Shailene dropping the top is a first.
1: And then you got Reacher just breaking out of jail and beating everybody up. But you see exactly what's coming. It's called a revenge movie.
2: And when you see him, you're like, he's going to beat someone's ass.
1: So I was like, it was good. It's different. I mean, you have to...
2: The more big names you keep throwing at me, I'm like, well, first of all, Ben Foster's never in anything bad. So the minute you know Ben Foster's in it, I'm in. And then Shailene Woodley, Academy Award nominated, also. And then that Alan Ritchson is awesome.
1: I mean, he's the new, honestly, like a new Schwarzenegger. He's just famous because he's big, and he's just big, and people like him.
2: Yeah. I'm trying to think of who. Yeah, he fits that mold. Just speak softly and beat your ass.
1: And look good.
2: Yeah.
1: And
2: it's John Wick.
1: You're famous because you're big.
2: It's John Wick.
1: I mean.
2: Because everyone loves us to watch Keanu. They don't want to hear Keanu talk. Just kick that guy's ass.
1: If you're casting a role for a big guy, first of all, you got to be big. That means you're talking about wrestlers.
2: Mm-hmm.
1: You either got The Rock, Dave Cena. Bautista, Cena's not this, and this guy's just as big as they are.
2: If Cena wanted to be this, he could be this, but he likes being funny.
1: Yeah,
2: that guy ain't funny.
1: There's no speaking.
2: Yeah. He is just, I'm going to kill you. He is.
1: And I thought
2: all
1: when
2: over.
1: I saw him, because I have the perception of like, look, man, to each their own. But I mean, it is 2026. Movie stars don't exist anymore. If you got your own series on Amazon, you're just as big as anybody else.
2: Pretty much.
1: Because you know what? So does John Krasinski.
2: Mm-hmm.
1: And it was different. It was just like,
2: I'm eager to see it.
1: You can be on your phone on it, I can tell you
2: and
1: that.
2: And it's in theaters.
1: Yeah, it's called Motor City.
2: Oh, we got to see
1: Odyssey. And you would think, as the big Jack White guy that I am, I would have known all this going in. They didn't really push it.
2: No.
1: Because it came out with the Odyssey and came out during Spider-Man. Ain't nobody going to see this. I'm not even telling you guys to go see it in the theater. Just wait for it to come on demand, and it's going to get a lot of buzz of like, there's
2: still
1: no
2: need
1: talking.
2: Thank you for, by the way, making me see the invite. I appreciate that.
1: I told you it'd be your favorite movie of the year.
2: I love it. I loved it, obviously. You know me. I loved it. But we'll see with the Odyssey. My God. We'll get someone else's opinion of the Odyssey here in a second.
1: We're more and more of the invite type of people movies. That's just a really well-done movie.
2: Brilliant. If Ed Norton's in it, I'm all the way in.
1: All of them. We loved all of them.
2: I love all of them, but Ed Norton's my guy.
1: And I love the twists and turns. And you know what I liked? I liked taking Lexi, and she knew nothing about it. All I knew is Seth Rogen was in it. Completely forgot who else was in it. Because I said, let's not watch the trailer. So when they were going like, who's coming over? My brain didn't know who's coming over. That makes a movie better.
2: I sadly knew all the things.
1: I know, but it made it even better when I'm like, oh, yeah.
2: What was the movie we saw? Was it Upgrade? We went to Upgrade, didn't know a thing about it.
1: That's what this one is.
2: Yeah.
1: I end up telling the best stories on movies like Motor City and Upgrade and The Invite and Baby Driver. I had no idea.
2: Man, I'll never forget you walking out of Baby Driver and texting me like 40 times.
1: Because I had no idea. I saw Jamie Foxx was in it. Guess what? He's not even really
2: and
1: the guy.
2: And Kevin Spacey.
1: I know, but the trailer was a lot of Jamie Foxx.
2: And John Hamm.
1: But they weren't,
2: they're all big names, but you're right, Jamie Foxx.
1: So I when I saw that this was kind of music-based, I'm like, well, maybe it's like Baby Driver. This is a movie like you've never seen before, because they say three words. Miller, I love you, and let's go.
2: This is going back to the days of, honestly, Clint Eastwood. Clint Eastwood's movies, whether it was Dirty Harry or anything like that, he didn't talk a lot. He just beat people's ass. And that is the kind of movie, the strong silent type, speak softly, carry a big stick, that this movie falls right into. Like Charles Bronson, Lee Marvin.
1: Has your guy seen it yet? Has he told you about it?
2: I don't think so. I bet he's seen it. He just hasn't told me he's seen it.
1: It's just different.
2: He sees 200 movies a year.
1: It's just straight up. Did you say no? There's no dialogue free.
2: Yeah.
1: They don't talk very much. There's no words.
2: So that means the sound editing has to be incredible.
1: Yeah.
2: Because it's all sound effects.
1: And it's not just a music video. You hear them, there's a score.

0: hour while they're doing other stuff.
1: Which Jack White's doing, I'm sure.
0: And then they get into scenes where, you know, whenever I know, I mean, I Feel Love and Moonlight Feels Right. Mm-hmm. You know, I know this scene. Every time I hear this song now, I'll think of that scene.
1: I'm going to go ahead and make you a prediction.
0: They do.
1: I don't buy physical media anymore. But when I do.
0: This is on it. Some Moody Blues.
1: The last movie I just. Oh, Knights in White Satin. The last movie I bought was The Substance. Because I wanted to own it. Because that movie, you've seen it?
0: Yeah.
1: Okay. They don't make movies like The Substance.
0: No.
1: Okay, so this movie sounds like something I will own.
0: It's just different.
1: Yeah, that's what I mean.
0: It's simple.
1: Well, it's simple because it seems simple. But to make a movie like
0: that's
1: that,
0: true.
1: You need, that dude needs to be charismatic.
0: But it's, I mean, that's the elevator pitch. Alan Rich, Reacher gets off probation, gets framed, gets put into jail, breaks out of jail because Pimp takes his ex,
1: And by Pimp, you mean Ben Foster.
0: Takes his girlfriend back.
1: Shailene Woodley.
0: They mailed him a picture of them together. He mailed him a picture of them together in jail, and he gets a plan
1: but this
0: with
1: movie,
0: no words.
1: This movie blows, though, if you do not have the right three. You gotta have great actors in those three roles, or it's just crap. And because they're all great actors, it kicks ass.
0: Yeah.
1: And that's with Wick. I mean, if John Wick or Bourne have lame leads, those movies blow. But because you have Matt Damon and you got Keanu Reeves and in this case, Alan Ritchson and Shailene Woodley. And if people don't know who Ben Foster is, educate yourself because he is maybe the best character actor alive. He never misses. He's so good. And as a pimp, can't even imagine.
0: Right?
1: Oh, my God.
0: It's a 65 on Tomatoes and a 70 on
1: And I bet all the people that don't give it a thumbs up are just complaining that they didn't get people talking to them. I bet that's what most of the complaints
0: are. I mean, I think these people, honestly, don't they have to go into a lot of movies of just watching them?
1: Yeah, they're critics.
0: And, yeah, and then you're probably irritated, like there's no words.
1: How come nobody said no words to me?
0: One of the reviews, it's the coolest music video from before there were music videos.
1: And that's is that a... Rotten Tomato or a...
0: Yeah.
1: See? Dumb. Open your mind.
0: Motor City does something few American action films do anymore. It tries something different.
1: Thank you. I love it.
0: Despite following the standard tropes of revenge stories, Motor City impresses with its stylish and brutal action sequence. Yeah, dude, then they just play this over brutal sequences. Like, there's gunfights to this.
1: I can't wait to see it. I can't wait. It's good year for movies, by the way.
0: It's just different.
1: Yeah.
0: I'm not telling anybody to go see it in the theater. By all means, go to Spider-Man. Keep going to The Odyssey. But when this one hits streaming, you guys are going to dig it.
1: I got to see The Odyssey.
0: I know.
1: Got
0: to. Well, I couldn't. I mean, I told Lex, I think I'm going to go. She was like, just wait for me. We'll make a plan.
1: I told my wife, we don't go the next week. We ain't going to see it in theaters. Because she's
0: you know
1: gone.
0: What? I am kind of good. That I'm kind of glad we haven't gone and seen it because a lot of people. Zoe, come here.
1: Yep. I've been waiting.
0: Zoe went and saw The
1: Odyssey.
0: I didn't
1: want to drag her over here.
0: And
1: but
0: I don't want you to tell me about The Odyssey. I want you to tell me about the girl next to you at The Odyssey.
1: Oh, so did you have a unique viewing experience?
2: Yeah. Okay. So, first of all, we went to the wrong theater, so we were 15 minutes late to
0: but that's on
2: Malco.
0: You.
2: Yeah,
1: but
2: so we show up, and I'm like, it's a three-hour movie. We couldn't have missed much.
1: Theater? Didn't you not go to the IMAX?
2: Well, yeah, okay, so we went to AMC. The tickets were gifted to us because someone couldn't go.
0: Like, yeah, they just assumed. I mean,
2: we always go to AMC.
1: Gotcha.
2: So we were like, oh, must be there. And so I was like, it's a three-hour movie. We have 15 minutes. It should be fine. We walk in. We sit down, and I'm like, okay, let's just catch up. Like, there's no way we missed the whole plot of the movie. Right. So I'm sitting down, and I'm looking at my friend, and I'm like, I don't know what they're talking about. Like, we only missed 15 minutes. I don't know what.
1: And you're in the weeds.
2: Yeah, and I'm like, I don't know what is going on. We must have missed the whole concept of the movie. And so I'm really listening in, because it's kind of like some of the characters have accents, and there's like 20 actors that I'm all recognizing at the same time.
1: Mm-hmm.
2: And all of a sudden... I'm really trying to hone in on this movie, trying to pick up what we missed, because Evie's not getting anything, so I'm really trying to lock in for both of us. And these people next to me are talking full volume.
1: Oh, go to hell.
2: Full volume talking.
1: No, no.
2: The girl, so it's we're on the end. It's Evie, it's me, there's a guy that I thought was with them, and then there's two people. And the two people are facing each other, not even facing the screen, they're facing each other. And I'm like, oh, these three must be together. But they're full talking. And so I'm like, first of all, I missed the whole plot. Second of all, I'm trying to understand some of these people's accents and their mythological storytelling.
1: Yeah.
2: And so I'm like, and I can't hear. And so I kind of lean over and I look at them, but she's facing the other way. And so I'm like, they're not looking at me. this guy, he sets down his popcorn on the ground, and he goes, "Can we not? Full volume." And I said,
1: "I love it."
2: I said, "Thank you." And he goes, "Ugh." And then the girl is like, still talking. And so I'm like, "Hello." And so I look at Evie, and then I look at the guy, and he's holding his popcorn and his drink. And they're still talking full volume. They're like, and I'm like, what are you, could you possibly be talking about right now?
1: You just paid $25 to get into the freaking Odyssey.
2: Exactly. And so I was like, bro, there's no way I'm about to sit through this 3-hour movie with them talking. So 10 minutes go by, they're still talking, and I'm still trying to figure it out. And then the guy turns around, he goes, "Seriously, can we not? This is a movie. You're not supposed to be talking." And she was like, "What? What?" And she's like freaking out. She's like, "Whatever, whatever." And he's like, "No, like it's been 30 minutes of you straight talking." And I was like, "No, seriously, like I'm backing this guy up. I'm like, no, like it's been 30 minutes and I'm still trying to figure out the plot." And then like maybe like an hour and a half into the movie, he goes and like refills his popcorn. He steps off, and I was like, "Oh boy!" And Evie's like, "What?" And he turns the corner, and they immediately start talking again. And I turn around and I go, "Oh my gosh!" And then they stop. And then she turns around, she crosses her arms, and she watches the rest of the movie.
0: Yeah, bitch, you're in a movie.
2: Well, because what are you doing?
0: And it's not like when the girl went to Obsession and was on her phone in front of me. I have a feeling that girl went and already saw it and took her buddy.
1: Possible.
0: You don't go back to the Odyssey also, though, like, oh my God, you know, that's not one you go back to.
2: We were third row. It's not like we were in the back. It was literally third row.
0: Yeah.
2: And so I was like, we're right there. And the movie hadn't even gotten to the loud part yet. And so I was like, why don't you talk when they're blaring noises?
0: Zoe's review was, it's really, really good, but it's really, really loud.
1: Did I tell you that when I saw Sinners, there was a dude over there playing a Game Boy?
2: Oh, my gosh. And people need to start watching these movies at home.
1: It didn't have the sound going, but I could see the glow because he had his headphones on.
2: Absolutely not.
1: And I had to go over there and go, could you not play this game, please?
2: Because what are you doing? You're telling me you paid for a movie not to watch it?
1: But
2: watch it at home.
1: It was like a 12-year-old. First of all, in Sinners. Didn't need to be in Sinners. And then dad brought the 12-year-old. So the 12-year-old's watching the Game Boy, and the dad's watching Sinners.
2: He's dragged along.
1: Don't let Michael B. Jordan and his twin Michael B. Jordan be babysitting your kid along with the Game Boy and Sinners.
0: I saw somebody on Twitter say they went to the Odyssey, and their kid next to him was playing Netflix. And he goes, can we not? And the whole family just got up and left.
2: I saw some people leave. Like 30 minutes into it, these two people walked up, and I was like, oh, they're leaving at the same time. But they were right next to each other, and they did not come back. And I was like, oh.
0: Now, why would they have left? Because they got there late, like you and maybe
2: missed
0: it?
2: I don't know. It was only like 40 minutes
1: in. What were you expecting?
2: I don't know.
1: How do you... Look, I get Saving Private... Okay, the most I've ever seen anyone walk out of a movie was when I saw Saving Private Ryan. Because it's a war movie, and in the first 25 minutes, Zoe, I don't know if you've ever seen this movie, are the most brutal, violent, graphic war footage of all time.
2: That's understandable.
1: So clearly, somebody had, like, Vietnam flashbacks in the movie, left.
2: Yeah.
1: I get it. But with The Odyssey, you know going in...
2: I didn't even watch the trailer. I had no idea what we were watching.
1: Apparently, it's really loud.
2: It is. I plugged my ears for at least 10 minutes. Yeah.
1: And so it's just a cacophony of sounds coming at
2: you. I thought that it was going to be like the voices were loud. It's just like during some like sea battle, it's like, bah, bah, bah, and it's just like a bunch of like instrumental music. And I'm like, what are they doing? And then it's like flashing like lights of like they try to show off lightning when they're on this boat. And it's like you're like closing your eyes and you're like kind of in your seat. And you're
0: she gave me
2: full
0: review. I don't think I need to see it now.
1: Well, she
2: did a
1: pretty
2: good
1: job.
2: It was great, though.
1: Yeah.
2: Well, I thought it was good.
1: That was a good review. It was very accurate.
0: I got a longer version of that, and I'm like, I'm good.
1: Yeah,
2: it's
1: very mythological.
2: Like,
1: who's your favorite? What actor do you feel like did the best in The Odyssey?
2: Probably, I don't know. Anne Hathaway was good.
1: I keep hearing Anne Hathaway.
0: You don't even like Anne Hathaway.
2: No, I don't know. She just kind of gives me the
0: ache. It's because people tell you look like her.
2: Yeah.
0: And act like her.
2: I don't like her. I like her as an actor. I don't really like her as a person. I don't have any hate. It's just, she just kind of.
1: Do you know who John Leguizamo is?
2: I don't think so.
1: Okay.
0: He's the sloth.
1: I keep hearing him too. I hear he was amazing. Damon apparently
2: what does he
1: is incredible.
2: Oh, he's in that movie?
1: Yeah.
2: What does he do?
1: I can't remember what he is.
2: There was a lot of people. There was like cameos. Yeah. I saw like
1: 15 people.
2: I know. Every corner, I was like, he kind of looks familiar.
1: You're like, why is Benny Safdie in this movie?
0: He's in that.
1: He's Agamemnon or something. I can't remember
0: no
1: what
0: idea.
1: It is.
0: I believe. Yeah. I don't know
2: some
0: what that
2: people's
0: is.
2: Parts, I was confused. Like, Zendaya, she was like a ghost or something. I didn't even know. I had to ask Evie. I was like, what is she? What was her role? Because she shows up every 30 minutes, but she fades into
0: I'm starting
2: terror.
0: To ter- I mean, I'm usually go to the movies first guy, and now Spider-Man's coming out. I have a feeling I'm going to wait for Odyssey to come out.
1: You can't watch it on a screen.
2: No, you have to watch it.
0: We tried it in Tulsa when we were there for Sam Talent, and like the IMAX was full, and I'm like, we're good.
1: That thing's going to make $1 zillion.
0: And I'm really kind of leaning into the guy that hadn't seen it. But I like...
1: No.
2: Well, I was like, no way it's 3 hours. Like, I'm not sitting, no way. And then at the end, I was like, every second of it was worth it.
1: I get your snobbery with going to opening weekend movies. I do. I get it. But with The Odyssey, you're just going to have to buckle down, grit your teeth, and go on the second
0: weekend.
1: Well,
0: I was going to go the other day, but then I went to Motor City where nobody spoke.
1: Literally no
2: words. Yeah, he's texting me. He's like, Zoe, no words in this movie. I'm like, where are you?
0: I was.
1: And do you ever go, Dad, why are you texting me during the movie?
0: I was two minutes in and said, did I see produced by Third Man? I go, wait a minute, let me put my phone up.
1: Now, that I don't blame you.
0: There's five people in here, and then it's like this dialogue-free film. I'm like, oh, here we go.
2: Well,
0: then I'm just waiting, and then the guy went, Miller? So I'm like, then my brain's like, all right, that's one. Shailene Woodley goes, I love you. So that's four words.
1: Yeah.
0: And then one other word of like, let's go. So like six words.
2: Yeah.
0: Dialogue-free film. None of them by Reacher. None of them by Ben Foster. And Shailene Woodley over a song, mind you, by the way. So it wasn't like she looked in the camera when I loved you.
1: Right.
0: So you're like, there's nothing like it.
1: I can't wait to see it. I can't wait to see The Odyssey. Can't wait to see them both. Good year for year. Good movie year.
0: I bet you see The Odyssey first.
1: Probably will. But I will see Motor City.
0: Okay.
1: I will see it. I still haven't
0: will you?
1: I still haven't seen Superman, by the way. Do you know how mad he is at me about that?
0: Well, you just kept saying you were going to go.
1: I know.
2: Well, he Superman or Supergirl?
1: Superman.
2: Oh, okay. So that's different.
1: Yeah.
2: I thought you were talking about Supergirl.
1: No,
2: you
1: I won't see Supergirl.
2: You haven't seen Superman?
1: I haven't seen Superman.
2: That came out so long ago. We've seen it five times. We've seen it for you.
1: I know he's seen it a ton.
0: But yeah. I didn't like Supergirl, but she liked it.
1: Nobody liked it. You like Supergirl?
2: I thought it was fine.
1: Oh, okay, that's a good
2: one. It wasn't the same as Superman, but I thought it was fine. He walked out, he was like, I hated it.
1: Did you like Superman?
2: Yeah, I did.
0: I just was like,
2: Superman
0: I wish it was more like Superman.
1: Yeah. I heard Corin Sweat's great. I hear Superman's great. I'm
2: so excited for Spider-Man.
0: Spider-Man, we're going Thursday.
1: That's exciting.
2: We already have our plans.
0: We got our tickets.
1: Zendaya in that, too?
0: We're ready to go.
2: Yeah, she is.
1: Oh, my God. What a year for Zendaya.
2: I know.
1: Not the invite, but the, what's it called? Robert Pattinson. The
2: drama. I saw that.
1: Finished Euphoria, and now she's in The Odyssey, and then she's in Spider-Man.
2: I know.
1: What a year for Zendaya.
0: Did you watch the drama?
2: Yeah, I did.
0: Good?
2: It was good.
1: It's a bit much.
2: It was kind of crazy.
1: It is crazy.
2: It's not what I thought it was going to be. I didn't watch the trailer either.
1: There's only one good person in it, and that's Zendaya.
2: Yeah.
1: The rest of them are creeps.
2: That's true.
1: Creeps.
0: Do you like Zendaya?
2: I do.
1: Who doesn't like Zendaya?
0: I don't know.
1: Nobody doesn't like Zendaya.
0: You'd be surprised who she doesn't like.
1: Oh,
0: she doesn't like Anne Hathaway.
2: No, it's just,
1: I get. You know what?
2: I don't know.
1: I can see it. I can see it with Anne Hathaway. But Zendaya?
2: I do like Zendaya. I didn't even think about that.
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4: The heat hangs on for at least one more day. I'm meteorologist Garrett Lewis, and here's what's going on with our weather. We know it's hot. It hasn't changed much. Today is no exception. Sunny skies, highs near 100, and a heat index near 110. So tell me some good news, right? Well, here goes. Tomorrow, we have the cloud cover that increases along with a few scattered showers. That's going to nudge the temperatures down into the mid and the low 90s. So you will feel the edge come off tomorrow, but more importantly, by the time the late week rolls around, temperatures fall to about 90 degrees with widespread rainfall, likely on Thursday. For Radio John Deke, I'm meteorologist Garrett Lewis.
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6: Northwest Arkansas Traffic Network, I'm John Runyon. Here's a look at your traffic update. A little bit of congestion on 71B south of Bentonville, also west of Rogers. Be careful getting on to I-49 from there. Moderate congestion along I-49 as you head towards Lowell. Other than that, everything else looks pretty typical this evening. Be careful around that construction area in MLK in Fayetteville. Buckle up and be safe. That's your traffic update from the Northwest Arkansas Traffic Network. I'm John Runyon.
7: A better life with Dr. Sanjay Gupta. They say consistency is key, but sometimes you just gotta switch it up. A new study out of Harvard School of Public Health found that varying your exercise routine could add years to your life. What exercise someone did didn't matter much. What did matter was that all the exercises together worked all the muscle groups in their body. Now, an added benefit to changing things up is it can help you push through the plateau effect. That's when your body gets so efficient at doing something that you actually stop getting better at it. And we know from previous research that specializing in any one sport at a young age can make someone actually more prone to injury. And as experts we talk to point out, even elite athletes switch up things with their workouts, making sure to target strength, cardio, flexibility, balance, and doing that every single week. I'm Dr. Sanjay Gupta, helping you live a better life.
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0: Sadiq are rolling with Rath Mitsubishi on the corner of 71B and Don Tyson, and Flyway Brewery, the official brewers of the Loyal and Royal Army on Zion in Fayetteville.
1: What's up? It is the John and Deke Show. And happy to have you guys with us. As you guys know, we've been talking about it for a few months now, the Re-Ro Rally. That's right, we're bringing it back. People who love bikes, doesn't have to be bikes, by the way, classic cars, it could be anything. And by the way, you don't have to have a classic car or bike. You can just come hang. We have all these great things, and now we are on the precipice of the biggest week in bikes in America, Sturgis. And we're excited about it.
2: You guys are taking the Re-Ro Rally on the road to Sturgis, yeah. Right?
1: You guys are actually heading there.
3: Yeah, we'll be heading out Thursday morning, afternoon, whenever we get up. Depends on how crazy Re-Ro gets Wednesday.
1: Yeah, well, that's Barnes right there. We got Barnes, obviously, with Re-Ro Rally. We got Dave for the Shotgun. Billy's in here also with the Re-Ro Rally. And Sturgis Week, I don't think, for people who have never been to Sturgis, because there's a lot of people.
2: Have you been? Dave's been.
4: Oh, yeah. This will be.
5: We've all been.
4: Yeah, this will be my 10th year going.
2: Are the stories true?
4: The stories are true.
2: Yeah.
4: You might have to sign an NDA,
1: That's fine. NDAs for the last.
2: So basically, it's as crazy as we hear.
4: It can be, yes, most definitely.
1: Have you ever taken trailers up with multiple bikes?
4: Yes.
1: Okay. Are you doing that this time?
4: Yes.
1: Nice.
4: And a car.
2: How old were you?
4: And a dirt bike.
2: How old were you when you first got on two wheels? Five, you said?
4: I was five. My dad actually won a little Honda 50cc dirt bike in a pool game.
2: Okay.
1: Nice. Wait. That's the best story ever. So my daddy won a bike at a pool game, and I was 2 years old.
2: Does your dad have a name after a city?
1: Tallahassee Jim.
2: Is he?
4: Alvin? No, unless Alvin, no. It might be an Alvin.
2: Isn't that Arkadelphia Alvin?
1: Alvin, Texas.
4: Hey,
1: there is an Alvin,
4: right.
1: Texas.
4: Okay, Alvin, Texas.
1: We're talking with Barnes and Dave, the Re-Ro Rally. We do it every Wednesday, and this week is special. Talk about what you guys are planning as far as the event itself, which is always awesome, and then how you're going to dovetail that into going to Sturgis.
3: So, yeah, so we've kind of changed gears, is what we've been saying, changing gears, put that on the bikes and the car thing. We're going to do live music once a month instead of every week, but we will, on the off weeks of music, we still do the ride in, the ride out. So we still meet at Parsons on Wednesdays, and we just have a little, everybody get together, ride out to the local hangout, wherever it is.
1: Sure.
3: And
2: you map a different route every week, so it's not, that's cool.
3: A different route every week.
2: Oh, right. I love it. Nice.
3: Which is not easy to do. But.
1: Right.
2: I like how I said nice and awesome at the same time and said nice and.
1: Nice em.
2: Nice em. Yeah.
1: So, but this next one, though, is going to be a little bigger, a little different.
3: Yeah, this one is, this is our end of the month, so we do live music now every Wednesday, every last Wednesday of the month.
2: Mm-hmm. Okay.
3: And so this week is the Shotgun Billies will be coming in. They were there the first Re-Ro Rally and blew it up.
1: Kicked ass, man.
3: And, you know, doing burnouts while playing guitars and bass.
1: Yeah.
3: Unfortunately, the drummer wasn't able to do it.
1: But hey.
2: You're playing while on the bike?
4: Yeah. So wireless and
2: nice.
4: And actually, I ran the little pit bike over myself and while playing a song, and then picked it up and decided just to ride off on it.
1: Yeah, we don't.
2: You remind me of if Jesse James, the bike guy, and Jerry Jones were one guy.
4: That is correct.
2: Yeah. If you guys are wondering,
1: that is really good, man.
2: Like, right?
1: I'm impressed to hell.
2: Yeah,
1: I see it totally.
2: The mannerisms of Jerry Jones, but just this cool guy who's in Shotgun Billies.
1: Jerry Jones was an inked up, cool ass biker, it'd be dead.
2: Him.
1: It'd be
2: this
1: dead.
2: Is him. That's a compliment, by the way.
4: Unfortunately, my bank account does not.
2: Yeah.
1: Nobody's bank account.
2: Billies, what's one of your favorite songs to go live? What do you go, all right, finally, we're getting to the one I like the most?
4: Man, there's a song on our current album called All Things You.
2: Yeah.
4: That I really like it. Just, it speaks to me currently. But we have three albums of original music out that's on all the streaming services and everything. And we're going to record our fourth album live at Sturgis.
2: Now we're talking.
1: This next week?
4: Yes.
1: Fantastic.
2: Oh, cool.
4: Yep. It will be a full tilt live album with four or five new original songs on it to kind of kick
1: badass
4: off.
1: Badass.
2: What's your time slot in Sturgis? Are you a day band, night band, or?
4: It varies. We play every day. We'll be there for Our last show is on the 14th, so we'll be there for 2 weeks.
1: Damn.
2: And you just play every day?
4: Play every day.
2: Nice. So is that how it works with them? Kind of like multiple bands probably do that?
4: Yeah, yeah. Lots of bands do.
2: That's cool.
1: Awesome. So for this specific re-row, when should people be where they should be?
3: So Parsons Stadium, Wednesday, okay. Right. 6 o'clock. Music will be kicking off at 7-ish.
1: Okay.
3: We will have some mini bikes there. For everybody to ride. We're going to do some mini bike races. Don't know how that's going to turn out yet.
1: Yeah.
3: Probably be some bruises.
1: Sure.
3: But we're going to have some fun.
1: Yeah.
3: And that's one thing that we looked at. We got to get back to is like the reason why Neil and I started this thing is to kind of get back to that 9-10-year-old kid mm-hmm. and just have fun.
1: Right.
3: And it started becoming more of a business. And we were like, okay, let's stop this. Let's get back to the
1: what matters.
3: What matters.
1: Yeah.
3: Yeah.
1: Well, I love
3: that
1: it.
3: Whole thing.
1: So be it, everybody listening, it starts off at 6, but you want to get there 6:30. But May, by the way, bring your bike, get your hot rod. Man, I've been impressed with all the cars that have been coming to this thing. It's been really, really impressive.
2: They had a really nice Outlander out there the other day. Oh, wait, that was my car.
1: Oh, that was you. That was your Outlander. It was like a baby right. Blue Outlander.
2: It's goose blue, buddy.
1: Goose blue. Goose I apologize. Blue. Sorry. So, so Wednesday night. Get to Parsons Stadium. The Shotgun Billy's kicking ass. Get your bike out there. Get your hot rod out there. We got food out there. We got drink out there. We got a lot of fun of always. But make sure you're out there at Parsons Stadium. 6-ish. 6:30. Around there.
2: 6:30. The fun starts. You'll go on at 7, right?
1: 7-ish.
4: Yep. We'll go on 7.
1: Yeah.
4: Real quick, though, we're doing something a little bit different, too.
1: Ooh.
4: We actually have, it's Kickstand's 10th anniversary up in Sturgis.
1: Okay.
4: That's been our home base for a while. We have 3 sets of 8-day concert passes that Shotgun Billy's are bringing that we will be giving away throughout Wednesday's
1: week. Nice.
2: Oh, wow.
1: We got giveaways too.
4: Yep.
1: Oh, man. You're out of excuses, Loyal and Royal.
2: You're wearing a Turnpike shirt. Did you go to that show?
4: Yes, I did.
2: How was it?
4: Great. We actually got to do 2 shows with them last year.
2: Oh, wow. Okay.
1: Are they just great to work with?
4: They're great to work with, and they're excellent musicians.
1: Yeah, like
4: they
1: are.
4: Play.
2: Yeah. Yeah.
1: They're phenomenal is what they are. But all this happening Wednesday nights, always keep it in mind with the Re-Row Rally. Wednesday nights is Re-Row night. Make sure you're out at Parsons Stadium for this next one. It's going to be big. We got the Shotgun Billies kicking ass as they are on their way to Sturgis. How many people do you guys figure? Or do you guys caravan up there, or how do you do it?
4: We'll be caravanning this year. The guys are coming over, obviously, from Memphis area.
1: Mm-hmm.
4: I live up here. We'll play Re-Row, and then we'll either pull out late that night or early Thursday morning, drive straight through. We're going to pick up some people in Kansas City and head on.
1: How long
2: do you bike all
1: here?
2: The way up there, or do you put a bike on the back and bike when you get there?
4: I carry
2: there.
4: My music gear, so I got trailer everything, but Barnes has rode up there before.
2: All right.
3: I have rode up there, and it is a ride. It's an experience. Everybody says, you need to experience it. I said, I've done it once. I'm done.
1: Yeah.
2: So is the better idea to take your bike up there and then ride it when you get there? That's probably better.
3: Everybody has different.
2: Each their own?
3: You need to do it once.
2: Do any interstate, or is it all backwoods road driving for stuff
3: like
2: that?
3: It's mostly interstate, yeah.
2: Oh, okay.
3: It's a good ride, but the weather is going to hit you at some point in time.
2: Yeah.
3: And that
1: trailer looking mighty nice at that point is what I'm saying.
2: So you had regrets on your drive. You're like, I wish I would have pulled my bike. Wish I would have. That's all right.
3: I will say I had regret when I did it, but I don't have regrets now.
1: Well, the further you get away from it, Chris.
3: Yeah.
1: Yeah. But
3: Re-Row night. My butt had regrets.
2: Yeah.
1: Re-Row night is Wednesday night, everybody. Make sure you're at Parsons Stadium for this one. Shotgun Billy's going to be playing and kicking ass, and then they're going to be headed to Sturgis. I'm really excited about it. So, again, Re-Row Rally Wednesdays at Parsons Stadium, you guys. I'm so excited. We'll see you guys there, as always. And everyone out there, if you got a bike, you got a car, or know somebody who does, get them at the Re-Row Rally. It's getting bigger and better every week. We're really excited about it. Thank you guys so much for coming in.
2: Thank you, man.
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0: It's the Wrath Ride Home with John and Deke, presented by Wrath Mitsubishi on the corner of 71B and Don Tyson. 94.9 Radio John Deak with Oz Weather meteorologist Garrett Lewis.
5: Meteorologist Garrett Lewis with Oz Weather, and my oh my, is it hot? It doesn't change much, at least in the near term. Today's highs will again be near 100 degrees with a heat index approaching about 110. Now, there is a weak boundary that slips in coming up tonight and tomorrow. That's going to give us a limited chance of a few stray showers on Wednesday, but more importantly, the cloud cover will keep temperatures in check into the low 90s for both Wednesday and Thursday. More widespread showers on Thursday, closer to about 90 degrees. A little bit of relief in there. Hang on for one more day. For Radio John Deak, I'm meteorologist Garrett Lewis.
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7: How often do you stop to wonder whether you should share something that's revealing, maybe even embarrassing, with a partner, a friend, or even your boss? 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We need people to trust us in order to get things like love, friendship, and career success. That's what she told us. When you make yourself vulnerable by revealing something sensitive, it does make other people trust you. In turn, when you ask someone to reveal something about themselves, showing that interest will generally lead someone to like you more. Why? Because people like to be asked about themselves, she says. It also signals that they are discriminating and choosy, but in a good way. I'm Dr. Sanjay Gupta, helping you live a better life.
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settle down. You're feeling right, you're feeling proud. 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
1: The heat hangs on for at least one more day. I'm meteorologist Garrett Lewis, and here's what's going on with our weather. We know it's hot. It hasn't changed much. Today is no exception. Sunny skies, highs near 100, and a heat index near 110. So tell me some good news, right? Well, here goes. Tomorrow, we have the cloud cover that increases along with a few scattered showers. That's going to nudge the temperatures down into the mid and the low 90s. So you will feel the edge come off tomorrow, but more importantly, by the time the late week rolls around, temperatures fall to about 90 degrees with widespread rainfall, likely on Thursday. For Radio John Deak, I'm meteorologist Garrett Lewis.
2: A better life with Dr. Sanjay Gupta.
3: They say consistency is key, but sometimes you just got to switch it up. A new study out of Harvard School of Public Health found that varying your exercise routine could add years to your life. What exercise someone did didn't matter much. What did matter was that all the exercises together worked all the muscle groups in their body. Now, an added benefit to changing things up is it can help you push through the plateau effect. That's when your body gets so efficient at doing something that you actually stop getting better at it. And we know from previous research that specializing in any one sport at a young age can make someone actually more prone to injury. And as experts we talk to point out, even elite athletes switch up things with their workouts, making sure to target strength, cardio, flexibility, balance, and doing that every single week. I'm Dr. Sanjay Gupta, helping you live a better life.
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1: Meteorologist Garrett Lewis with Oz Weather, and my oh my, is it hot? It doesn't change much, at least in the near term. Today's highs will again be near 100 degrees with a heat index approaching about 110. Now, there is a weak boundary that slips in coming up tonight and tomorrow. That's going to give us a limited chance of a few stray showers on Wednesday, but more importantly, the cloud cover will keep temperatures in check into the low 90s for both Wednesday and Thursday. More widespread showers on Thursday, closer to about 90 degrees. A little bit of relief in there. Hang on for one more day. For Radio John Deke, I'm meteorologist Garrett Lewis.
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3: Should you still work out when you're injured, or should you take it easy? 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That can lead to stiffness, muscle loss, even reduced coordination. 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I'm Dr. Sanjay Gupta, helping you live a better life.
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